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12: Switzerland having a lot of the possession in this quarterfinal come out of Kansas City, but Argentina with the 1-0 lead. Martin Weiss, Monsi Bolaños here. Monsi, I do the updates up to this show, much to the chagrin of everybody. I said in a baseball score, I forget who, but it was definitely 1-0.
13: I have absolutely done that in the last couple of weeks.
12: Didn't used to.
13: Yeah, no, it came out. Hey, we're so in soccer right now. We're so in soccer sync.
12: Dude, listen, I'm so far into this, I might start calling it European football. All right, Brandon Deutsch, he's got a little game for us to try to play. As we sit here and we talk about our vast and ocean-deep knowledge of soccer, our football, as they
13: football?
12: Call it, and our complete ignorance of the current NBA Summer League.
13: No idea.
12: None.
13: No idea.
12: Watch a lot of college basketball, though, so we'll see.
13: Yeah.
12: World Cup player or Summer League participant.
14: Okay, the first one I will go with is Granit Xhana. World Cup player or NBA Summer League?
12: Granit Xhana.
13: World Cup player.
12: I'm going to go with a World Cup player as well. That sounds like an African national with some French background.
14: Ding, ding, ding.
13: That's so
14: Swiss.
13: Specific.
14: That is a Swiss player. He's playing in this game right now.
12: There you go. Okay.
14: As so we speak. Okay. Second up. Ollie Watkins, NBA Summer League player or World Cup player?
12: Ollie Watkins.
13: It's a good name because it could go either way. It's so...
12: When I first heard it in my head, I spelled it O-L-L-Y, and that's just probably the way wrong.
13: I did not spell it like that.
12: I know. And it took
13: me
12: a second.
13: Oh, that's interesting.
12: You're like, why can it go both ways? I was like, oh, wait.
13: That's
12: Ali,
13: why.
12: Ali, sure.
13: Yes.
12: So pronunciation here, a question. I'm going to go with Summer League.
13: You know, okay, Monty, I'm gonna go World Cup. I'm gonna go World Cup.
14: So Monty is correct.
13: Woo!
14: Ollie Watkins is a forward for the England national team.
13: Ollie spelled how?
14: O L L I E.
12: Wow.
14: But Watkins,
12: how do you
14: Watkins.
12: Like that?
14: There's some

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0: goal in a record 9 straight World Cup matches, dating back to the title run 4 years ago. So it was 8 goals in the tournament for him. We still got a race for the Golden Boot as top scorer 4 years ago. Mbappe of France won it with 8 goals total. And we did have the baseball draft today. At least it started. Rounds 5 through 20 are on Sunday. The White Sox drafting number 1 overall took UCLA shortstop Rock Chulowski. Back to you.
1: Thank you very much, Steve DeSager. Fox Sports Radio, Fox Sports Saturday, Aaron Torres, Jason Martin. We are live nearing 1 a.m. Eastern, Fox Sports Radio Studios. We'll come back, go back to the pitch. After Team USA's disappointment, what has to change? And what's next for Christian Pulisic? We'll discuss it all next. 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
18: 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Any showers and a few scattered clouds, mid-70s overnight tonight. Maybe a late-day shower or thunderstorm, mid-90s Sunday. Showers end, mid-70s Sunday night. Partly sunny, isolated showers or storms, low to mid-90s Monday. I'm Precision Weather Meteorologist Russ Murley on
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20: From ABC News, I'm Dave Packer. Fresh U.S. attacks on Iran after another cargo ship was targeted in the Strait of Hormuz has sent calm. In a social media post, Defense Secretary Pete Hegseth saying Iran made a poor choice, now they pay. One person reported missing from the container ship, a fire on board, the vessel's engines inoperable, and Iran threatening President Trump directly.
21: The president is issuing this new threat against Iran, posting that 1,000 missiles are locked and loaded and aimed at Iran, with thousands more to immediately follow if the Iranian government acts on its threat to assassinate or attempt to assassinate him. And he goes further, adding that orders have already been given and the U.S. military is ready, willing, and able to completely decimate and destroy all areas of Iran.
20: ABC's Selena Wang. A Saturday night vigil in Houston for Lorenzo Salgado Abrejo. The 52-year-old husband and father of three who built houses in Houston was shot and killed by an ICE agent Tuesday morning while he was on his way to work. Congressman Christian Menefee.
22: We are not at war. Lorenzo Salgado Abrejo was not a casualty. He is a human being who was murdered by our government.
20: Agents claim Arejo tried to use his vehicle to hit them. Witnesses dispute that account. California firefighters launching a massive air and ground attack on the fast-moving Summit fire in Los Angeles County. U.S. Forest Service spokesman John Miller said the aircraft are a big help for crews on the ground.
23: We've been able to use retardant aircraft during the day, and we used night flying helicopters from the Forest Service, CAL FIRE, and Los Angeles County Fire Department overnight.
20: Evacuation orders and warnings were issued Friday. Dangerous flash flooding from Arkansas to West Virginia. State of emergency in Missouri as hundreds of people were rescued after catastrophic flooding. Nearly a foot of rain fell in some areas and more is on the way. You're listening to ABC News.
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20: Dozens of images, documents, and videos in the Pentagon's latest release of UFO files. ABC's Olivia Rubin is in Washington with more.
21: In another instance, a service member reporting an object he said, quote, had flight characteristics unlike anything I'd seen in my 28 years of service. And while the videos definitely appear strange, there's no information here on what those objects actually are. Certainly no proof of alien life contained in these documents. The Pentagon says more files are coming.
20: Strongly considering running for president based on being detained by armed Israeli settlers this week in the West Bank,
0: Congressman Ro Khanna, California Democrat, ABC's Chuck Sievertson.
1: Israeli settlers were blocking a road in the West Bank Thursday, says Khanna.
2: These hoodlums come in with machine guns, an M4, an American-made machine gun, and they detain us. They block off the road. And then they call the IDF, and the IDF is on their side.
1: Accusing Israel of genocide and apartheid, Khanna says he's considering running for president.
2: We need a new moral direction in our party.
1: Israeli military says after a report about civilians blocking a road, soldiers showed up and cleared them away.
0: The Maine Democratic Party will hold a nominating convention on Saturday, July 25th in Bangor to choose a new U.S. Senate candidate after Graham Plattner formally withdrew from the race. Plattner withdrew Friday after facing a sexual assault allegation that he's denied. The party chair says, "Our laws never really anticipated this unusual circumstance." Dave Packer, ABC News.
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18: 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Any leftover showers or thunderstorms give way to a few scattered clouds overnight, mid-70s. Partly to mostly sunny, isolated showers or storms late Sunday afternoon, mid-90s. Showers and storms early Sunday night, mid-70s. Partly sunny, isolated showers or storms, low 90s Monday. I'm Precision Weather Meteorologist Ross Murley on WNZF.
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12: 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Any showers and a few scattered clouds, mid-70s overnight tonight. Maybe a late-day shower or thunderstorm, mid-90s Sunday. Showers end, mid-70s Sunday night. Partly sunny, isolated showers or storms, low to mid-90s Monday. I'm Precision Weather Meteorologist Russ Murley on WNZF.
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14: From ABC News, I'm Dave Packer. U.S. Central Command says it completed a third round of strikes this week against Iran. 140 military targets, this in retaliation for Iran attacking another commercial vessel in the Strait of Hormuz. Iran made no commitment to stopping the attacks during talks with Oman Saturday. And on Saturday, U.S. Ambassador to Israel Mike Huckabee telling Fox News that Israeli intelligence tipped off the U.S. to a very specific plot to assassinate President Trump. As ABC Chief Global Affairs Correspondent Martha Raddatz tells us, that contradicts what the president said.
15: Trump has been considered a target since his first term, saying he was a top target for the Iranians.
16: I'm number one on the kill list for Iran.
15: When he took out the top Iranian IRGC commander in a drone strike, reports this week said Israel provided intelligence about a new plot against Trump, but the president is pushing back, telling the New York Post Israel came up with nothing. No, I've been number one for a long time.
14: We do know that President Trump took a different plane, one of the older Air Force ones rather than the new one gifted by Qatar, out of Anchorage this week. And Huckabee, Secretary, or I should say the ambassador to Israel from the United States, Mike Huckabee, said he couldn't say whether this was the reason, but the Department of Justice subpoenaed New York Times reporters after they reported that sources said that there were security concerns about the new Air Force One plane. Life-threatening flash floods have inundated Missouri.
17: A state of emergency in Missouri. Rescue operations are expected to last several days.
18: We do even have people that are still stranded, but they're okay. The roads are washed away. We have a lot of damage.
17: Crawford County Sheriff's Office says one person has died. In the Northeast, heavy rains causing flash flooding in parts of New Jersey. People are being warned to stay off the flooded roadways. Leslie Lopez, ABC News, New York.
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17: In Oklahoma City,
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17: 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In Illinois, first responders wading through deep waters rescuing people by boat.
22: 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And it is going down now.
17: In North Carolina, doorbell video capturing strong winds hammering Lumberton.
14: ABC's Leslie Lopez. A rainstorm hit portions of Philadelphia Saturday with high winds and rain, wind gusts up to 60 miles an hour. The storm caused damage to roof units, to two housing units. No reported injuries. And no bull. New Orleans knows how to celebrate the running of the bulls. They throw a big party with roller skates, sangria, beer, coffee, and no bulls. The 20th annual San Fermin in Nueva Orleans was held on Saturday, and instead of the very risky dash away from the horned animals down narrow streets, participants dressed in traditional white and red clothing while being chased through the streets by roller skaters acting as bulls. Co-founder Mickey Hanning got the idea after attending the real running in Papaloa.
23: It just makes a perfect match for our vibe here, and it's evident by the people who live here who come out every year and then people who come in from all over the world.
14: The event, which raises thousands of dollars every year for charity, has become a tradition in the Crescent City since 2007. Dave Packer, ABC News.
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12: 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Any leftover showers or thunderstorms give way to a few scattered clouds overnight, mid-70s. Partly to mostly sunny, isolated showers or storms late Sunday afternoon, mid-90s. Showers and storms early Sunday night, mid-70s. Partly sunny, isolated showers or storms, low 90s Monday. I'm Precision Weather Meteorologist Ross Murley on WNZF.
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9: 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Any showers and a few scattered clouds, mid-70s overnight tonight. Maybe a late-day shower or thunderstorm, mid-90s Sunday. Showers end, mid-70s Sunday night. Partly sunny, isolated showers or storms, low to mid-90s Monday. I'm Precision Weather Meteorologist Russ Murley on WNZF.
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11: From ABC News, I'm Dave Packer. Fresh U.S. attacks on Iran after another cargo ship was targeted in the Strait of Hormuz has sent come. In a social media post, Defense Secretary Pete Hegseth saying Iran made a poor choice, now they pay. One person reported missing from the container ship, a fire on board, the vessel's engines inoperable, and Iran threatening President Trump directly.
12: The president is issuing this new threat against Iran, posting that 1,000 missiles are locked and loaded and aimed at Iran, with thousands more to immediately follow if the Iranian government acts on its threat to assassinate or attempt to assassinate him. And he goes further, adding that orders have already been given and the U.S. military is ready, willing, and able to completely decimate and destroy all areas of Iran.
11: ABC's Selena Wang. A Saturday night vigil in Houston for Lorenzo Salgado Abrejo. The 52-year-old husband and father of three who built houses in Houston was shot and killed by an ICE agent Tuesday morning while he was on his way to work. Congressman Christian Menefee.
13: We are not at war. Lorenzo Salgado Abrejo was not a casualty. He is a human being who was murdered by our government.
11: Agents claim Arejo tried to use his vehicle to hit them. Witnesses dispute that account. California firefighters launching a massive air and ground attack on the fast-moving Summit fire in Los Angeles County. U.S. Forest Service spokesman John Miller said the aircraft are a big help for crews on the ground.
14: We've been able to use retardant aircraft during the day, and we used night flying helicopters from the Forest Service, Cal Fire, and Los Angeles County Fire Department overnight.
11: Evacuation orders and warnings were issued Friday. Dangerous flash flooding from Arkansas to West Virginia. State of emergency in Missouri as hundreds of people were rescued after catastrophic flooding. Nearly a foot of rain fell in some areas and more is on the way. You're listening to ABC News.
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17: Dozens of images, documents, and videos in the Pentagon's latest release of UFO files. ABC's Olivia Rubin is in Washington with more.
12: In another instance, a service member reporting an object he said, quote, had flight characteristics unlike anything I'd seen in my 28 years of service. And while the videos definitely appear strange, there's no information here on what those objects actually are. Certainly no proof of alien life contained in these documents. The Pentagon says more files are coming.
17: Strongly considering running for president based on being detained by armed Israeli settlers this week in the West Bank, Congressman Ro Khanna, California Democrat, ABC's Chuck Sievertson.
18: Israeli settlers were blocking a road in the West Bank Thursday, says Khanna.
19: These hoodlums come in with machine guns, an M4, an American-made machine gun, and they detain us. They block off the road. And then they call the IDF, and the IDF is on their side.
18: Accusing Israel of genocide and apartheid, Khanna says he's considering running for president.
19: We need a new moral direction in our party.
18: Israeli military says after a report about civilians blocking a road, soldiers showed up and cleared them away.
17: The main Democratic Party will hold a nominating convention on Saturday, July 25th in Bangor to choose a new U.S. Senate candidate after Graham Plattner formally withdrew from the race. Plattner withdrew Friday after facing a sexual assault allegation that he's denied. The party chair says, our laws never really anticipated this unusual circumstance. Dave Packer, ABC News.
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9: 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Any leftover showers or thunderstorms give way to a few scattered clouds overnight, mid-70s. Partly to mostly sunny, isolated showers or storms late Sunday afternoon, mid-90s. Showers and storms early Sunday night, mid-70s. Partly sunny, isolated showers or storms, low 90s Monday. I'm Precision Weather Meteorologist Ross Merle on WNZF.
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12: 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Any showers and a few scattered clouds, mid-70s overnight tonight. Maybe a late day shower or thunderstorm, mid-90s Sunday. Showers and mid-70s Sunday night. Partly sunny, isolated showers or storms, low to mid-90s Monday. I'm Precision Weather Meteorologist Russ Murley on WNZF.
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14: From ABC News, I'm Dave Packer. U.S. Central Command says it completed a third round of strikes this week against Iran. 140 military targets, this in retaliation for Iran attacking another commercial vessel in the Strait of Hormuz. Iran made no commitment to stopping the attacks during talks with Oman Saturday. And on Saturday, U.S. Ambassador to Israel Mike Huckabee telling Fox News that Israeli intelligence tipped off the U.S. to a very specific plot to assassinate President Trump. As ABC Chief Global Affairs Correspondent Martha Raddatz tells us, that contradicts what the president said.
15: Trump has been considered a target since his first term, saying he was a top target for the Iranians.
16: I'm number one on the kill list for Iran.
15: When he took out the top Iranian IRGC commander in a drone strike, reports this week said Israel provided intelligence about a new plot against Trump, but the president is pushing back, telling the New York Post Israel came up with nothing. No, I've been number one for a long time.
14: We do know that President Trump took a different plane, one of the older Air Force ones rather than the new one gifted by Qatar, out of Anchorage this week. And Huckabee, the ambassador to Israel from the United States, Mike Huckabee, said he couldn't say whether this was the reason, but the Department of Justice subpoenaed New York Times reporters after they reported that sources said that there were security concerns about the new Air Force One plane. Life-threatening flash floods have inundated Missouri.
17: A state of emergency in Missouri. Rescue operations are expected to last several days.
18: We do even have people that are still stranded, but they're okay. The roads are washed away. We have a lot of damage.
17: Crawford County Sheriff's Office says one person has died. In the Northeast, heavy rains causing flash flooding in parts of New Jersey. People are being warned to stay off the flooded roadways. Leslie Lopez, ABC News, New York.
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17: In Oklahoma City,
20: there is somebody inside?
21: Yeah, I
17: hear. Dramatic body camera video shows first responders rescuing a man from an overturned car in a creek. In Illinois, first responders wading through deep waters rescuing people by boat.
22: We just got to give it time to recede. And it is going down now.
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7: ABC's Leslie Lopez. A rainstorm hit portions of Philadelphia Saturday with high winds and rain, wind gusts up to 60 miles an hour. The storm caused damage to roof units, to two housing units, no reported injuries. And no bull. New Orleans knows how to celebrate the running of the bulls. They throw a big party with roller skates, sangria, beer, coffee, and no bulls. The 20th annual San Fermin in Nueva Orleans was held on Saturday, and instead of the very risky dash away from the horned animals down narrow streets, participants dressed in traditional white and red clothing while being chased through the streets by roller skaters acting as bulls. Co-founder Mickey Hannan got the idea after attending the real running in Papaloa.
23: It just makes a perfect match for our vibe here, and it's evident by the people who live here who come out every year and then people who come in from all over the world.
7: The event, which raises thousands of dollars every year for charity, has become a tradition in the Crescent City since 2007. Dave Packer, ABC News.
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12: 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Any leftover showers or thunderstorms give way to a few scattered clouds overnight, mid-70s. Partly to mostly sunny, isolated showers or storms late Sunday afternoon, mid-90s. Showers and storms early Sunday night, mid-70s. Partly sunny, isolated showers or storms, low 90s Monday. I'm Precision Weather Meteorologist Ross Murley on WNZF.
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10: 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Any showers end, a few scattered clouds, mid-70s overnight tonight. Maybe a late-day shower or thunderstorm, mid-90s Sunday. Showers end, mid-70s Sunday night. Partly sunny, isolated showers or storms, low to mid-90s Monday. I'm Precision Weather Meteorologist Russ Murley on WNZF.
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11: From ABC News, I'm Brian Clark. Senator Lindsey Graham, one of the most prominent Republicans in the Senate, has died days after his 71st birthday. ABC's Jim Ryan has more.
12: Now comes word that Graham, first elected to the Senate in 2003, has died after what his office calls a brief and sudden illness. Graham was a sharp critic of President Trump when both were running for the Republican nomination in 2016, but would later become one of Trump's staunchest defenders. Lindsey Graham, dead at 71. Jim Ryan, ABC News.
11: On social media, President Trump called Graham one of the greatest people and senators I have ever known. The senator had just completed his 10th trip to Ukraine since Russia's invasion. He met there with President Volodymyr Zelensky, says ABC's Shannon Kingston in Washington.
13: In a video posted by Zelensky the day before Graham's death, the senator appears healthy, asking Zelensky about his recent meeting with President Trump on the sidelines of the NATO summit. Graham also said in a joint statement with a bipartisan group of senators on Friday that he was looking forward to advancing Russian sanctions legislation.
11: Senator Lindsey Graham has died at 71. Elsewhere, tensions in the Middle East once again escalating after President Trump had said the fragile ceasefire had collapsed and a new round of technical talks on Saturday was not successful, says ABC's Selena Wang.
14: And Iran's foreign minister met with his Omani counterpart, the Oman acting as the intermediary for the U.S. Now, American officials had expected that Iran would publicly commit to stop attacking ships going through the Strait of Hormuz after those talks. No such commitment.
11: Tens of millions could experience severe heat this week. Today in the Rocky Mountains, says ABC meteorologist Leslie Lopez.
15: Tracking that heat off to the west, 111 degrees is the record to beat in Billings, Montana. That would be an all-time hot day, record-breaking day for the area. In addition to that, we could see daily records broken in Salt Lake City.
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11: There was a vigil in Houston Saturday for Lorenzo Salgado Arujo. The 52-year-old was shot and killed by an ICE agent Tuesday morning. At the vigil, Democratic Congressman Christian Menefee spoke.
4: We are not at war. Lorenzo Salgado Arujo was not a casualty. He is a human being who was murdered by our government.
11: Homeland Security says the shooting's under investigation, claiming that while Arujo was not their target, he did not follow agent commands and say he tried to use his vehicle to strike agents. A Legionnaire's disease outbreak in New York City is being traced to one neighborhood, says ABC's Andrew Dimbert.
19: A public health investigation now underway.
20: Clean, drain, and disinfect those towers.
19: After officials say 54 people have been diagnosed, with 18 still hospitalized. No deaths have been reported. Health officials say the outbreak is centered in Manhattan's Upper East Side. The city ordering 31 buildings there whose cooling towers initially tested positive for the Legionella bacteria to immediately clean and disinfect those towers. Among them, the famed Guggenheim Museum. In a statement, the museum says the city determined that the Guggenheim had already finished cleaning its cooling towers and that this poses no risk to anyone inside the building.
11: CDC says about 1 in 10 people who get Legionnaires die of complications. The World Cup Final Four set. England beat Norway 2-1 in extra time. Argentina beat Switzerland 3-1 in extra time. They'll play Wednesday, while France and Spain meet in a Tuesday semifinal. Brian Clark, ABC News.
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24: 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Partly to mostly sunny through the day. Heat advisory with temperatures in the mid-90s. Some late-day showers and thunderstorms flare up. They'll die down this evening, dropping back to 72 to 76. And both Monday and Tuesday, very similar. Isolated late-day showers and storms, highs low to mid-90s. This is Precision Weather Meteorologist Phil Spivak for WNZF.
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4: 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We'll see some late day showers and thunderstorms flaring up, partly to mostly sunny much of the day. The high, 92 to 96. Heat advisory in effect for today. Heat index well over 105. Tonight, showers diminish. They flare up again tomorrow afternoon, low to mid-90s. This is Precision Weather Meteorologist Phil Spivak for WNZF.
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5: From ABC News, I'm Brian Clark. Senator Lindsey Graham is dead at 71. The South Carolina Republican's office says he died after a brief and sudden illness. Emergency scanner audio of EMS being called for a report of a man in cardiac arrest Saturday night. Graham was first elected to the Senate in 2002. He turned 71 Friday while he was visiting Ukraine.
6: Thank you very much.
5: Video posted by Ukrainian President Volodymyr Zelensky. That was the 10th time Graham had met with the president, and he appeared healthy in the video. President Zelensky, in a statement, said Lindsey was a true defender of freedom and the values that make our world safer. ABC's Jim Ryan has more on Graham's relationship with President Trump.
7: Graham was a sharp critic of President Trump when both were running for the Republican nomination in 2016, but would later become one of Trump's staunchest defenders. Lindsey Graham, dead at 71.
5: On social media, President Trump called Graham a patriot and one of the greatest people and senators he had ever known. U.S. Central Command says the U.S. completed a third round of strikes on targets in Iran Saturday as the ceasefire continues to deteriorate. Talks in Oman, intended to bring about an end to the war, came to an end without any signs of a breakthrough, says ABC's Allison Kosick.
8: Tensions between the U.S. and Iran have been escalating, but President Trump gave the green light for a new round of talks with Iran. But U.S. officials tell ABC News U.S. representatives were not present for this latest round of negotiations.
5: Parts of the West could see record high temperatures today. That's made fighting a nearly 3,000-acre fire in Los Angeles County a challenge. U.S. Forest Service spokesman John Miller said aircraft help.
9: So the firefighters, you also have the physical side of it, is the fact that it's, you know, pushing 100 degrees or more, and they're out there in the hot, dry conditions.
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5: The World Cup semifinals are set after extra time wins for Argentina and England. Those two countries will meet Wednesday in Atlanta. France and Spain will play their semifinal Tuesday in Dallas. People in Houston continue to demand justice for the Tuesday killing of a man ICE agents mistook as their target, says ABC's Jacqueline Lee.
12: ICE officials claim Salgado Araujo rammed a federal vehicle during an attempted arrest and ignored commands, and he was allegedly shot in self-defense.
13: Let the investigation play out. If the officers acted outside policy or illegally, they'll be held accountable.
12: But an attorney for two witnesses say this is not true.
14: They confirmed that at no point was there ever an ICE agent directly in front of the vehicle.
12: According to DHS officials, there were no body or dash cameras that captured the shooting.
5: Members of Congress are celebrating a bill aimed at making housing more affordable. It became law yesterday without President Trump's signature.
15: The president couldn't stop the bill.
16: If he had vetoed it, we would have been able to override that veto.
15: Congresswoman Maxine Waters, California Democrat, says the law aims to reduce homelessness.
16: We're not only going to create opportunities for affordable housing, we're going to make sure that public housing has the resources and began to fix up these houses.
15: Trump said he didn't sign the bill because Congress hasn't passed an unrelated elections bill that doesn't have enough votes in the Senate to pass.
5: That's ABC's Chuck Sievertson. I'm Brian Clark, ABC News.
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0: Well, it's the weekend. Welcome. At Home with Gary Sullivan. 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And we thank them for sponsoring this hour of At Home with Gary Sullivan. All right, we'll take calls as we always do about your home improvement projects. A couple of weeks ago, I had this statistic, and I cannot get it out of my mind. It was talking about the age of homes, average age of homes throughout the country. And I started researching different cities, and, you know, it geographically it depends what the average age, but overall, the average age in the United States, I think it was like 45 years or something. And of all the remodeling projects or repair projects that we do in our homes, it talked about 54% of the remodeling projects are maintenance or replacement projects. It's not the new kitchen. It's, you know, not the painting the whole house. It's about a new air conditioner or a new roof. And I know a lot of times we don't consider those, or at least my friends, they don't think of that as a remodeling project, but it's certainly a necessity, and we certainly, you know, need to take care of those things. But over half of the, quote, remodeling projects are necessity projects. You know, filters, heating systems, cooling systems, roofing. That would be certainly a very important project that needs to be done. Kitchens, we can kind of always kick the can down the road. Bathrooms, the same. But, man, when you're out of heat or air or the roof's leaking, that baby needs to be taken care of right now. So let's talk about your home improvement project or maintenance and how important that is. Also, repair, maintenance, remodel. Our phone number, and you can get right through to us right now. It's 800-823-8255. Just you and me today, so plenty of time to get your questions answered. Feel free to grab a line. One of the things that I do want to get into today is painting. We haven't talked about that for a while, so I thought we would speak about that. And I know it's exterior home painting season, I guess, but even the inside. And to just kind of whet your appetite, I think what I want to talk about is not from a standpoint of painting the outside of your home for curb appeal, though I have to admit probably 80% of the painting that's done is to do just that. And one of the biggest trends we're seeing right now is white and black houses. Even painting brick, painting siding. And really, when you paint your home, sure, it can be for curb appeal. It can be for the wow factor. And I think most people that do paint their house do it for that. I'd say almost 80%. But paint is a protectant. It is a sealer. It is protecting the substrates of the house from moisture and sun. And it's very, very important. The color, sure, that's important. In fact, most of the marketing that's done with painting is all about the color. But there's a lot of things going on if that paint is just not kept in a good film. In other words, it's not peeling, it's not chipping, it's not cracking. Because once that starts happening, then you run the risk of leaks inside the home, moisture inside the walls, and wood rot. And we can certainly go down that rabbit hole if you'd like to also. Let me give you the phone number one more time, and then we're going to get to the phones. It's 800-823-8255. Go ahead, Danny Boyle, will take your call today. We'll kick things off with you, Ron. Welcome.
1: Good morning, Gary. How are you?
0: I'm doing fine, thanks.
1: My current project is on my front porch, which is concrete. And about 10 years ago, I had stone, various size stones, square stones, rectangular stones laid. And I honestly don't know if they glued it or mortared it down. And on the perimeter, of the stone. There are about 5 by 7 by 2 inch thick perimeter stones that are mortared all the way around with about a half an inch overlap. That is starting to break away. And my question is, I'm going to have somebody do it, but clean it up. I love go handyman, but just clean it up and put new mortar in. And one of the stones, a couple of stones on the end are not level. So they've got to be, I assume you just level that out by different levels of mortar.
0: Yes, yes. Let me ask you a question. So these side stones that you're talking, and you talked about overlap. Is the overlap occurring on the horizontal larger stones?
1: No. The stones I'm talking about that I've got to work on are just on the around the perimeter of the larger stones on the porch.
0: So they're also laying horizontally? They're not on vertically on the side of the stone?
1: They're not vertical. They're horizontal, correct.
0: Okay. So the bigger stones, so they're kind of like the perimeter outline.
1: Exactly. I mean, okay. I have no problem with the bigger stones. It's just this 5 by 7 by 2 perimeter stones across the front. They're starting to break away, so they've got to be cleaned up. And I assume you would just use mortar, but that's why I'm calling you.
0: Well, yeah, that would probably be mortared down like the rest are. It's interesting, though, that those are coming loose and the other ones aren't. So I wonder if the other ones are put down with like a construction adhesive and these boundary stones are put down with mortar.
1: Well, it's 12 years ago, so yeah. I don't know.
0: So,
1: is there a particular mortar you would recommend?
0: Yeah, so to answer the question, yeah. You know, ideally, and I don't know, again, without seeing or anything along those lines, ideally, if you could, you know, take those stones up using like a cold chisel, a masonry chisel, and pop those off, that might be your best way of taking care of the problems, giving you a chance to level them a little bit, removing that old mortar. Preparation, the key, so getting the old mortar off, etching that concrete so the new mortar has something to bite into. And probably the biggest thing, Ron, the most important thing, quite honestly, is concrete doesn't like to stick to concrete. So
1: yeah,
0: when you create a mortar, you're going to have to, in regular mortar mix, something along those lines, that's fine. But that mortar would need to have a bonding agent put into it. And I think it's about you'll have to get the amount. I think it's a quart per 90-pound bag, and you probably don't need any more than that, is mixed in there. So that helps it adhere to the existing concrete slab. And you can, you know, depending on the thickness and everything, you know, just like whenever you're doing anything, whether it's brick or you know, stack brick or whatever, getting it level, certainly the key, and just tapping it and smoothing it and getting it to perfection is key.
1: Is there any particular mortar you'd recommend?
0: Not necessarily. I mean, from an ease standpoint of ease and everything, I would just get a 60-pound, 90-pound bag of mortar. It's just, you know, it's got the sand, the concrete, it's got everything mixed in there. All you're doing is adding water and adding a bonding agent in it, and you're ready to go.
1: Okay, so quick creator, they don't sell things with bonding agents in it.
0: Their whole patching compound product line does. So like the vinyl concrete patcher, that has a bonding agent mixed in it. They have one called Zip It Mortar. It's only a 3-pound bag. And it has a bonding agent, but like your 60-pound bags, no, you'd have to add the bonding agent. And the bonding agent isn't a big deal. I mean, when you go get the mortar and you ask for a bonding agent, you know, it comes in quarts, it comes in gallon jugs, and you're just mixing it into the powder along with the water to get the, you know, right consistency.
1: Can I ask one more question about
0: Sure.
1: the same project?
0: Mm-hmm.
1: It's on the porch. And there is a, an overhead, obviously. And there is, I have a wooden post. It's just basically, I don't know if it's structural or just ornamental, but basically it's a square post. And I noticed all of a sudden it started peeling at the bottom. Moisture is getting in. Mm-hmm. Two questions. When I finish the project, now this is stone. I seal my concrete driveway every year, but should I power wash the stone and then put some kind of sealant on it?
0: You can, yeah. I mean, I wouldn't pressure wash it. I'd just probably use something like an oxygenated bleach, which is a powder mixed with water. Take a street broom or put it on, let it sit 10 minutes, street broom, agitate it, and rinse. I don't think you need to attack that with a pressure washer. And then if it's just a regular type of concrete, it's not exposed to aggregate or stamp concrete, you use a breathable concrete sealer. It's called a siloxane sealer. And, again, you'll find that at the hardware store. 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I hope that helps, Ron. 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We'll continue with your calls. Millie and Ron, you're up. If you'd like to join us, do so. You're at home with Gary Sullivan.
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2: 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Partly to mostly sunny through the day. Heat advisory with temperatures in the mid-90s. Some late-day showers and thunderstorms flare up. They'll die down this evening, dropping back to 72 to 76. And both Monday and Tuesday, very similar. Isolated late-day showers and storms, highs low to mid-90s. This is Precision Weather meteorologist Phil Spivak for WNZF.
3: Hear that? 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
0: All right, our conversation with Scott Berline. He's always working in the garden. You're just a busy man, Mr. Berline.
9: Everywhere, every direction, all the time.
0: What were you educating folks on this week at the Cincinnati Zoo and Botanical Garden?
9: Oh, well, this is a interesting time of year where we're kind of in transition from the spring plants into the fall plant or into the summer plants.
0: Right.
9: And, you know, it's pollinator time of year to get that message out. Annuals are coming into their own. So there's a lot of cool stuff. We do have one of our symposiums coming up, or probably I would call it our Sort of our best or most important symposium coming up in August.
0: Okay.
9: Which is just all about good plants and great gardens.
0: Well, I'll speakers. Tell you what I'm growing great right now.
9: Mm.
0: Weeds.
9: Yeah. Yeah. Crabgrass is especially
0: happy. What
9: happened
0: there,
9: happy.
0: Man?
9: Yeah. You know, those warm season annual weeds. They're.
0: Oh, my gosh.
9: Yeah. Yeah.
0: What's the ones with the real little tiny leaves that spread out? They're not very deep.
9: Oh,
0: landscaping beds everywhere.
9: Yeah.
0: And do I just pull those out, I guess?
9: Oh, you can
0: There's
9: try.
0: A magic easy way?
9: I think you're talking about spurge or porcelain. Either way, they're difficult ones. Spurge, it's almost impossible to get your fingers around the stem and pull it. So, you know, hoe or a little shot of Roundup or something is probably your best bet on those. But, yeah, those are tough ones.
0: Man, they came out of nowhere, too. And I don't know. I preened them real good, but I guess preen's about wearing off by now.
9: Yeah. Yeah, it depends on when you applied it. But, yeah, if you applied it in March.
0: Yeah, I'm sure it did.
9: Yeah. Mm-hmm.
0: Man, you're full of good news. Now it's too hot. I don't want to do that.
9: And the weather, and a heat dome is descending upon us as we speak.
0: Another one. Are we going to have another one of those?
9: Yeah, I think so.
0: Joy.
9: Mm-hmm.
0: Well, so I can go back and talk about conserving energy bills.
9: Which you do very, very well. I was listening last week, and yeah, you inspired me to make some changes.
0: Oh, good.
9: Mm-hmm.
0: Good.
9: Yeah.
0: All right. Anything else? I'm sure there's a bunch going on out there. I know the weeds. I don't know. Is disease or insects a big issue, too, now that we live in the tropics?
9: Yeah, the tropics. You need to start looking for a few fungus issues, mainly. But, you know, it's also a time to just enjoy fresh tomatoes and maybe some locally grown corn starting to come in.
0: Way to take it positive. Yeah. I was going to go to another negative, but that's okay. We'll leave it at the...
9: I don't have anything left to counter it with.
0: Well, I saw a sad thing yesterday. Uh-oh. I really did in my son's neighborhood. Somebody, gosh, I guess it was probably a 50-year-old plus tree.
9: Mm.
0: And it forked probably about 20 feet up in the air.
9: Mm.
0: And during the storm, I think Thursday night or Wednesday night, I forget which one it was, that thing split right down the center. Yes, it did. It
9: Went
0: the side of the house. Thank goodness it didn't go right through the house.
9: Oh.
0: But people need to be aware, really. We always talk about trimming bushes and cutting the grass and everything, but those trees... not from a cosmetic standpoint, from a safety standpoint, you got to pay attention.
9: Yeah, you know, they get big on you, you know, insidiously. That you know, it becomes part of your landscape, part of your world. You're not really paying them much attention. You know, it's there. You like it, but all of a sudden, it's 50 feet tall, and it's got it's had a bad fork all along, and the good point is if you have trees that are getting bigger, go look at them. Yeah. And, maybe have an arborist come and check them
0: out,
9: too.
0: Absolutely.
9: Yeah.
0: It's a whole bunch cheaper to have an arborist look at it and make a diagnosis for it. Maybe it's fine.
9: Yeah.
0: Maybe it's not.
9: A cable would have saved that tree.
0: Exactly.
9: Know? Right.
0: Exactly.
9: Yeah.
0: And, not to get morbid or anything, but some of those trees are huge. They're heavy. They come crashing right through the roof. I had a friend of mine happen to him probably 10 or 12 years ago. Nobody got hurt. But certainly somebody could have.
9: Yeah, yeah. And, it's amazing when the damage you can see to a house when a tree has fallen on it, or even a heavy branch.
0: Well, you get some rest and keep working in the garden. Thanks, Scott.
9: You're welcome. Thank you. Right.
0: Take care. Bye-bye. All right. Our phone number, talking home improvement, is 800-823-8255. Millie and Ron, you're up. You're at home with Gary Sullivan.
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3: This is a special report from ABC News. I'm Brian Clark. Senator Lindsey Graham has died at 71. His office says the South Carolina Republican died after what it called a brief and sudden illness. Emergency audio from Washington, D.C. EMS of a call for assistance for a man in cardiac arrest Saturday night. Graham was best known in his Senate career as a proponent of a more muscular U.S. foreign policy. He had just returned from Ukraine, where he reaffirmed a position favoring more sanctions against Russia.
4: When I get back to Washington, I'm going to go with Senator Blumenthal to the Republican, the Democratic leader, to see if we can find time to move this Russian sanctions package that would give tools to President Trump to help end this war.
3: President Trump on social media called him one of the greatest people and senators I have ever known. South Carolina's Governor Henry McMaster called him irreplaceable. This is ABC News.
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0: There you go. Let's get back to work. What do you say? Here's our phone number as we talk home improvement. It's 800-823-8255. Grab a line. Those lines are open. Millie, welcome.
1: Thanks for taking my call.
0: You bet.
1: I have natural birch cabinets, mm-hmm. and a few of the doors, mainly on the bottom, just, I don't know, the finish is just like going away or something. And I was considering using Milsec, and I didn't know whether to do that or refinish them or...
0: Well, you can use the Milsec. I don't know. How old are the cabinets?
1: 59 years.
0: Yeah. Well, the finish is probably wearing off.
1: Yeah. And they don't get the sun. The ones that more get
0: the sun. Yeah, but
1: they
0: get your hands. Probably get your hands.
1: Well, yeah.
0: Yeah.
1: But the couple that are really bad, I don't know. They're just really strange. I mean, I don't know what, I can't explain it, but it's sort of like it's missing, you know. I mean, it's kind of a stripe, like part of the finish looks like it's gone.
0: Mm-hmm.
1: So I thought I'd clean them with that Milsec if it
0: well,
1: was.
0: Like I said, it's not going to hurt anything to clean them with the Milsec. You know, it costs you $10, see what it looks like.
1: Yeah.
0: And if that's not the answer, you'll have your answer. It does rejuvenate it. So what the Milsec does for those that are listening have no idea what we're talking about, Millie. It's an interesting cabinet rejuvenator to a degree. It cleans it.
1: Okay.
0: It removes wax, and it rejuvenates the wood. Okay. So, you know, put it on there, and, the thing is with cabinets in a kitchen, with cooking, it's not like the air has cooking grease in it. Our hands has oil on it. And so there's a lot of gunk in there. And so this will really clean that surface and rejuvenate it. If it's still, even it might even make the finish, if it's worn, look even more worn because you'll be rejuvenating the wood. It might make it stand out, but you'll have your answer that you'll need to do something at that point.
1: Mm-hmm. Okay.
0: All right.
1: Okay.
0: Very good.
1: Thank you very much.
0: You bet.
1: Uh-huh.
0: Bye-bye. All right, let's go to Ron. Ron, welcome.
2: Welcome.
0: Yes, sir.
2: Thank you for taking my call.
0: You bet.
2: I appreciate it. We have a new roof it's approaching the 1 year anniversary. It's a class 3 shingle. Mm-hmm. At the same time, we put on new gutters with a gutter guard. And what has happened is the roof has shed a lot of granules. Mm-hmm. And they're on the ground, but a lot of them have become trapped in the screen mesh that is the gutter guard. And we have four places where the water comes down a downspout and then runs on the roof for a period of time and then into the gutter. At those points, the gutter is so, or the screen is so filled with the granules that the water just goes over the top. Mm-hmm. And we're wondering how to solve that.
0: Well, the smart aleck answer, I guess, is to remove the granules from the top of the screen. And I think that's probably the only way you will. I don't know what type of screen you have on there, but I don't know how they attach, not knowing the type. But if there's a way to remove them and lift and dump that granular material off there, that would certainly be one way. Another way would be to get like a shop vac up there and just literally suck that off. You know, a lot of times when you put new shingling on, there's a lot of loose particles of that granular material on there. So and that's the protectant of the shingle. So I don't think it's a failure of the shingle. I think it's just the newness, kind of like when you have carpet laid, you have all that, fuzzes and everything for the first couple of weeks, and then it gets taken care of and it looks fine. So that's what I would do, is simply just remove what's, because basically the gutters run to a point where it's ineffective because the water can't even get into the gutter now. So it's clogged, but it's clogged on top of the shield, and that's how I would clean it and remove it.
2: Well, I actually have done that, but then particles fill up again. Mm-hmm. And the company that installed the roof has recommended adding a gutter from the ones that are draining onto the roof, extending that right into the gutter, and then putting a gutter guard on the edge. Does that sound reasonable?
0: Well, it does. I mean, that's another option. Again, it'd have to be a calculation on, you know, how big that gutter is at the top of the roof that would then be deposited right into the gutter. You know, depending on the size of the gutter below, 4-inch, 5-inch, or 6-inch, it's, you know, there's also a limit to how much water that thing can, you know, digest, but that would be an option, sure. And
2: good.
0: It's
2: well,
0: nice
2: thank you
0: to
2: so
0: know
2: much.
0: That.
2: That has been very helpful.
0: Yeah, it's nice that your roofer and the gutter company are working together to resolve the problem. So I would, you know, I would take their lead to solve the issue for sure. Because
2: okay,
0: you know, you're always going to have you're always going to have that granular shingle loss. I'm just saying it's probably a little extreme right now since newer, but I'd definitely take their lead on it, Ron.
2: Okay. Thanks again, Gary. Enjoy your program.
0: Thank you, sir. Take care. All right. Let me give you that phone number. We got a couple lines. We're talking about a lot of things around the home in terms of repair. It's 800-823-8255. Rusty, welcome.
3: Good morning, Gary.
0: Morning.
3: Hey, I've been baling Bermuda grass for several years now, and it's driving me crazy. I can't hardly stand it. It's terrible. It grows through blacktop. It just runs the yard. I kill it down in the fall time with Roundup, wherever I can get. And it seems like I've bared down so much. I've got a few spots in my yard that I feel like it's almost poisoned the ground and stuff. Like I can't hardly get things to grow on it. Yeah. Is there something we can do to get rid of this Bermuda grass besides moving? I know the old joke to get rid of it.
0: So do you have it just in patches, Rusty, or do you have it throughout the whole yard?
3: In patches.
0: In patches.
3: Most of where the sun gets on the grass, it really...
0: Seeds.
3: I don't know. I try to kill it down and stuff, and I pulled it, and just I get my yard treated. I'm doing everything. It's not working. I'm losing.
0: I mean, a lot of times if you live near a park or a golf course or something, you can get that kind of problem in lawns. And quite honestly, I think you're doing the right things. To be honest, there's no super cure. I think what I would do if it were my yard, and I'm not an expert on that, you might want to check with Scott Berline on that, but one of the things I would do is come around the third week in August is I'd go out there with a Roundup product where you would kill the grass, because seeding in the fall was the best time of year. But Roundup's changed their formulation, so you're going to have to read on. It used to be you could spray it on and literally plant the seed the same day. And you can't do that anymore, just because they've reformulated that. So I think you have to wait like 7 days or 14 days. You have to read the label again. I'm no expert on the products of lawn and garden in a lot of cases. And so spray it, kill it. Wait the time period and then sow seed, but it's tough to get rid of. I'm not going to sit here and tell you it's a picnic. I mean, you've got to have that stuff. You know, I'm always talking about a complete kill of mold in our home. And when you get Bermuda grass in your lawn, it's got to be a complete kill. Some roots still living, it'll be right back. It'll take, a couple years to reestablish itself, but it will come back. But that's really about that. You know, one of the other things you could do is, you could literally dig it up and then spray that area in case there's anything that starts, kind of a survivor starts propping up a little Bermuda grass again, and spray that and then come back and sod it in the fall.
3: 2 and 3 feet underneath the ground and stuff. It's hard to kill.
0: Well, I understand all that.
3: Everything I can do.
0: Yeah, I understand that, but we're not going to change that. That's the way it lives. You know, so maybe the way is, again, is dig it up, wait for the volunteers to come up, and then kill it. It's going to have less strength to push itself back up. You see what I'm doing, rather than just spraying it when it's all green and healthy.
3: Yeah, I've done that. You know, sprayed it. You know, there's going to be some volunteers going to come back. And some does, some doesn't. But it'll seem like it comes back a year or two later. Or
0: yeah,
3: down the road.
0: Yeah. No, I got an area in my yard. It's the same thing. I looked at it the other day and I went, well, it's probably been about 6 years since I've done this, but it's got to happen again because now the patch is probably about 2 feet wide and about 6 feet long, and it's going to take over everything if I don't get it taken care of.
3: I installed an irrigation system in the yard stuff to hope to kind of combat it also. It's going to make the yard look green and pretty also, but it's going to make it thrive in hot weather. And
0: oh, yeah, it does. Yeah, it's a southern grass. You know, it's a southern grass. So I think what you're doing is what you got to do, Rusty, and I don't think it's something that it's one and done for you.
3: I had a neighbor that they had some Bermuda grass and had a lawn care guy come in. He come in with a bobcat, and it looks like he took maybe 5 or 6 inches off the top of the greener, you know,
0: and put in new topsoil
3: and then sprayed it and brought in some topsoil and that did pretty good. I hate to go that extreme though, but
0: well, I think you got the picture now though. I mean, we've been talking and you've been doing all the right things, and it is, you know, I mean, when I left when you said brought in a bobcat, and I'm thinking, well, he's had enough of it. You know, I mean, it's really a matter of, you got to get that stuff out of there. You got to get it, the roots totally killed. You got to wait for the volunteers and kill those, and then seed or sod. And then at that point, I think you're going to have, you know, that problem resolved. But good luck to you, Rusty, and thanks for the call. I appreciate it. 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
14: It's about 6 or 7 years old now.
0: 6 or 7 years old. And is it freezing or at all?
14: No, it's not freezing, but you can definitely see some kind of water or some kind of some wet substances. Seems like it's coming out of there.
0: Yeah. Geez, you think it's water or do you think it's a refrigerant? You know, one of the things that happens usually, okay, I mean, your air conditioning, it conditions the air by pulling moisture out of the air.
14: Mm-hmm.
0: So moisture is kind of prevalent on the air handler. Okay. There's coils inside. But if things go awry and maybe dirty filters, vents that are turned off where you don't get, you know, full circulation, blower motor problems, temperature problems inside the house, refrigerant leaks, probably the most common. You can start having excessive moisture, and you can also have that unit begin to freeze up. So I would say the answer is somewhere in between there. Let's keep an eye on it.
14: Yeah.
0: Watch your temperatures inside your house. And if you start seeing where it's going to freeze up, you're definitely going to have a look at it. If you haven't changed the filter, let's get that changed. If you got a bunch

0: you put it at 70, it's not going to keep up. So keep that in mind. I know a lot of people, we expect big things, and we don't always get them. So, you know, once it gets into the 90s, I mean, upper 70s would be a really good temperature setting for your house. All right, let's go to Patty. Patty, welcome.
1: Good morning.
0: Morning.
1: Hey, I have, I have a new, well, it's about 3 years old, concrete driveway.
0: Uh-huh.
1: The, where we live, it's very tight, and it's only a half inch or so from the block foundation.
0: Okay.
1: I with this damp year that we've had here in Akron, Ohio, I have had moss growing in that space.
0: Yeah.
1: And little plants.
0: Mm-hmm.
1: So I intend to scrape that out.
0: Okay.
1: And put some flexible caulk. I'll scrape it as good as I can. I cannot get down to the frost line. That's
0: impossible. Well, you don't have to. You don't have to. Just clean that out the best you can. Maybe take a chisel, a screwdriver, something along those lines, and scrape that out down to about 3/8 of an inch from the surface.
1: Oh, okay.
0: Okay, that's all you need to go. And then what I'd recommend, how big is that gap? Is it about the width of your finger?
1: My forefinger, yeah.
0: All right. Then what you want to get is you want to get some self-leveling urethane crack filler. Self-leveling urethane crack filler. It comes in a caulking tube, and you'll get a heavy-duty caulking gun, and you'll just run a big bead over that because there'll be soil down there. You don't need to get very deep. 3/8 of an inch is plenty deep. And you put this bead of caulking on there, it'll just weep. It'll get level it out. You don't have to trowel it. You don't have to put your finger in. You don't have to do anything. Just get that in there, let it level out, and you'll have it sealed up.
1: Wonderful. Yeah, I worry about expansion and contraction. And
0: well, it's going to do that. It's always going to do that. And the key here is the urethane self-leveling crack seal. So it's really, in terms of caulking, it is the most flexible, the best bonding type of caulking you can get. And when you put it between like the driveway and the foundation of the house, there's enough, you know, even though there's going to be movement, there's enough flexibility allowing it to move and enough strength to stay bonded in there. You might have to do it every 5 to 7 years unless it pulls back even further than normal. But self-leveling urethane crack filler, Quikrete makes it, Sacrete makes it. 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I appreciate it. 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We got plenty to cover today. 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
3: 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We'll see some late day showers and thunderstorms flaring up, partly to mostly sunny much of the day. The high, 92 to 96. Heat advisory in effect for today. Heat index will over 105. Tonight, showers diminish. They fire up again tomorrow afternoon, low to mid-90s. This is Precision Weather Meteorologist Phil Spivak for WNZF.
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4: From ABC News, I'm Brian Clark. Senator Lindsey Graham died suddenly Saturday night.
5: Senator Lindsey Graham turned 71 3 days ago and had just completed his 10th trip to Ukraine to meet with President Volodymyr Zelensky. Now comes word that Graham, first elected to the Senate in 2003, has died after what his office calls a brief and sudden illness. Graham was a sharp critic of President Trump when both were running for the Republican nomination in 2016, but would later become one of Trump's staunchest defenders. Lindsey Graham, dead at 71. Jim Ryan, ABC News.
4: President Trump on social media called Graham a patriot, and South Carolina Governor Henry McMaster called him irreplaceable. Senator Graham's comments after that trip to Ukraine reflected his position on a more muscular U.S. foreign policy.
6: Let's see if we can find time to move this Russian sanctions package that would give tools to President Trump to help end this war.
4: Another war appears poised to continue. The U.S. struck targets in Iran for a third straight night as a new round of technical talks in the region were not successful, says ABC's Selena Wang.
7: And Iran's foreign minister met with his Omani counterpart, Oman acting as the intermediary for the U.S. Now, American officials had expected that Iran would publicly commit to stop attacking ships going through the Strait of Hormuz after those talks. No such commitment.
4: Could be record high temperatures at parts of the West today, and the conditions complicating firefighting efforts in Los Angeles County, where the Summit fires nearly 3,000 acres. Forest Service spokesman John Miller said they're attacking from the air.
8: We've been able to use retardant aircraft during the day, and we used night flying helicopters from the Forest Service, CAL FIRE, and Los Angeles County Fire Department overnight.
4: Top four teams in global men's soccer, the last four at the World Cup after wins from Argentina and England Saturday. They'll play in one semifinal, Spain and France in the other. You're listening to ABC News.
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4: Police in Austin, Texas fatally shot a man Saturday morning. They say he was pointing a gun at multiple random people in the city's downtown. Assistant Police Chief Lee Rogers said
11: it was reported that this male individual was pointing this firearm at multiple people throughout the areas. We all know this is a very busy area. It's a very vibrant part of our community with a lot of people out and about at all hours of the day.
4: He promised more information to be released in the coming days, including video. Democratic Congressman Ro Khanna said Saturday that he was briefly detained last week by Israeli settlers and the Israeli military during a visit to a West Bank village. He said he was harassed by settlers carrying American-made M4 rifles. President Trump is making another change to the White House.
12: It's the front door of the White House, the north portico which faces Pennsylvania Avenue. That portico and its columns, completed in 1830, are now covered with scaffolding. President Trump criticizing its condition, calling the North Portico a deplorable and horrible front of the White House. Trump posting photos of the base of one of the columns and promising that his renovation will soon make it a symbol of extraordinary beauty and pride. When asked if any changes would be made, the White House responding that this is standard restoration work. Dave Packer, ABC News.
4: Police in Toronto say at least two people are dead. Multiple others were wounded after a shooting at a street festival Saturday night. Six people were found with gunshot wounds. There is no word on whether any suspects have been in custody. Brian.
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0: 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And we thank them for sponsoring this hour of the show as we go through another hour taking your calls. And let's go kick things off this hour. Marge, welcome.
1: Good morning, Gary.
0: Morning.
1: I've heard you mention Quad being the best caulk, but is Quad the proper caulk to use for the garage floor and the driveway bud?
0: No. Quad is a wonderful product. It is a urethane-based product, and urethanes are really the most flexible, as we were just talking with the other lady. But Quad is usually used around windows, doors, siding with mixed substrates. In other words, if you're going against wood and brick, Quad would be a perfect caulking. So tell me about the issue that you're having.
1: Well, the caulk that was used a couple of years ago it was a harder caulk, and it's popped out in spots, so it's going to have to be cleaned out, and I know it will need backer rod in the spots, but I didn't know what proper caulk to use to seal it.
0: So when you dig out that caulking, how wide is that crack or opening?
1: I guess 3/4 of an inch.
0: Okay, all right. Well, the caulking you're going to use is, it is also a urethane. So you were on the right track. And it's, like I just had said, it's very, very flexible. It has very, very good strength. And the caulking that I just recommended to the other lady that had the driveway that was abutting the garage, and she had that gap, it was about a half inch, I had recommended a self-leveling urethane crack filler. And that's what you want to use. It's made by Quikrete, and it comes in a caulking tube. Now, I will tell you, there's two types you can use to fill that crack, okay? One of them is the self-leveling urethane crack filler. The other one is called Advanced Latex Resin Self-Leveling Concrete Filler. And the Advanced Resin Self-Leveling Crack Filler is a little easier to use. And the urethane one is really hard to get out of the caulking tube. You need to get a heavy-duty caulking gun to really get a good bead on. So you can use either one. They'll both do a great job. Again, you want to fill about 3/8 of an inch down into that crevice to the surface. So, you know, if it's a bottomless hole there, you're right. You want to use a backing rod in there. Get it about 3/8 of an inch from below the surface and use either one of those. All you do is just run a bead over the backer rod and it levels out. And if it doesn't fill up to the surface level, you can put another bead on top of it. And it'll do a great job for you, Marge.
1: Okay, you say that's advanced leveling?
0: Yeah, it's advanced resin, self-leveling.
1: Oh, advanced resin.
0: Filler. Yeah. Mm-hmm.
1: Okay, by crack filler. Well,
0: so basically,
1: so much, Gary.
0: You bet. You're looking for a self-leveling
1: crack
0: filler. You bet. Thank you, Marge. Appreciate it. Take care. Bye-bye. All right, and let's go to Ron. Ron, welcome.
2: Hey, Gary. Hey, I want to talk about Bermuda grass versus fescue. and how to get rid of it?
0: Yeah, fire away. So, I'm no grass expert.
2: Well, so with the previous callers, you know, we're talking about digging it up and stuff. That's a lot of labor. So years ago, I thought it was a great idea to introduce some Bermuda into my fescue lawn for a tee box so I could hit golf balls. Well, it spread, and it spread. So I found this product called Ornamec. Ornamec, and it kills the Bermuda, not the fescue.
0: Really? Awesome.
2: Yeah.
0: Awesome.
2: It's not cheap, but it's worth it.
0: Yeah, it killed it and killed it good, huh?
2: It did the job for sure.
0: Wow, Ornamec. I'm writing that down for myself. Ornamec. All right, thank you much. Appreciate it. That's interesting. Yes, when I was talking about digging it up, it was only because of a progression that he had used. He had killed it. He had reseeded it, and Bermuda took over. And that's been my experience, too. It may take 6 years. It may take 5 years. It may take 3 years. It'll come back. And so I was talking about killing it and waiting for the survivors to prop their heads up and then hit them again and hit them again and then plant seed or do sod. I was not aware that there was a product that you could spray and it kill. And I will look that up, too. Will kill Bermuda and leave the fescue alone. And I wonder if you can plant the seed right away. Interesting. Thank you much. I appreciate that tip. And let's go to John. He's got another tip. John, welcome.
3: Hey, Garrett, get off there. I'm getting off there. Am I off the speakerphone? Or what? Okay.
0: Go ahead. Go ahead, John.
3: Yeah, I'm good now. My AC went out on the 3rd, and I put a new fan motor in the condenser outside.
0: Yes, sir.
3: The big fan motor. Uh-huh. One of the things I noticed was when it started working after 3 days of a house at 90 degrees, everything was working real good, and that big, fat, low-pressure copper line will sweat a lot
0: right.
3: in this weather.
0: Well, yeah, because...
3: Well, you know, your Coke bottle on the... Yeah.
0: Right, because that's what I was saying. It air conditioning is... conditioning the air, and it's all it's a great deal of it is all about pulling that moisture out of there.
3: That fat line has to have a insulator sleeve on it.
0: Yep, you're right.
3: The big black insulator sleeve was what was missing.
0: Okay.
3: And where it came out and went into the brick house,
0: right,
3: that's where I saw the water at.
0: Okay.
3: And put a big fat black insulator sleeve on it, and I think that should take care of it. Because underneath the house, it's all black insulator sleeved.
0: Yep.
3: And I think they just missed that one spot, and it was running a little bit of water.
0: Is that right? In fact, I just had an air conditioner replaced, and I was out there when he was putting it in, and I'm thinking, like, I asked him about it because the insulator sleeve on my copper line that was going. It was 26 years old. It seen better days. It was getting a job there. Yeah, it was still there. Yeah. It was barely there, but it was still there. Very good. Well, thanks for that tip. I appreciate it. All right. And, so that I didn't really ask him where that moisture was, but, that is a way to rectify that if it's on that pipe for sure. And, you know, when you have that, high temperature has been down for 3 days. That air conditioner's got a lot to work with, and it's pumping a lot of refrigerant and stuff like that, and that pipe does get really cold, so insulating certainly the key. Gary, welcome.
4: Hey, how you doing, Gary?
0: Doing fine, thanks.
4: Hey, I'm an air conditioning guy for 45 years.
0: And lay it on
4: who us. Called that, the gentleman who called it had that water coming from under his condenser outside.
0: Oh,
4: the manufacturers...
0: Did he
4: the
0: say
4: the manufacturers
0: under?
4: Don't insulate? Yeah, underneath from
0: okay,
4: inside
0: I
4: the condenser.
0: That.
4: He said.
0: Okay.
4: He not the last guy, but the guy previous maybe about 10
0: All
4: minutes
0: right.
4: ago. But the manufacturers don't insulate that suction, that big line inside the unit. So they take the insulation up to the unit where they sweat the pipe to the outdoor unit. But inside that unit,
0: it's exposed.
4: 9 out of 10 times even more. That's not insulated. So in a hot, humid summer day. That sweats, and that's probably the moisture coming out of the bottom of his outdoor unit. the condenser outside.
0: Is that going to hurt anything or not, Gary?
4: No.
0: Help me out there.
4: No, it's just like rain. You know, when it rains on a summer day, that water goes right through that opening where that fan blade is, and that water just got weep holes in the bottom. It drips right out of there.
0: Okay.
4: That's where he's getting that moisture from, that big suction line.
0: Obviously, I'm no air conditioning expert. I have seen moisture at mine, so I figured it was going to be okay, but I couldn't explain it as eloquently as you did, so thank you.
4: The thing I understand about air conditioning, and a lot of people, it's a misnomer, is it works by removing the heat from inside the house. Mm-hmm. That coil is very cold above the furnace.
0: Right.
4: That's why it sweats and has a condensate line.
0: Right.
4: But it's removing the heat and, of course, the moisture because that high humidity, high humid air in the house is sweating on that coil.
0: Right.
4: So that's where all that moisture comes from. In the house, it goes down the condensate drain line. But outside, if it's not insulated inside the unit, you'll see water come out of there on a hot, humid day. For sure.
0: Excellent. Now I got something to do this afternoon. Go ahead and take a look.
4: There you go.
0: I appreciate it, Gary. Thank
4: you. Nice talking to you.
0: All right. Take care. I do appreciate that. All right. Let's take a little break. We'll come back. Larry, you'll be up first. If you'd like to join us, please do. It's 800-823-8255. We'll continue with your calls. 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
2: 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Partly to mostly sunny through the day. Heat advisory with temperatures in the mid-90s. Some late-day showers and thunderstorms flare up. They'll die down this evening, dropping back to 72 to 76. And both Monday and Tuesday, very similar. Isolated late-day showers and storms, highs low to mid-90s. This is Precision Weather Meteorologist Phil Spivak for WNZF.
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1: 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Our phone number is 800-823-8255. And happy to talk to you about your home project. And let's go to Larry. Larry, welcome.
13: Thank you, Gary. I had a question about what I'm seeing heavily advertised, polyaspartic coatings for concrete surfaces.
1: Mm-hmm. Yes, there's a bunch of them out there now, isn't there?
13: Yeah, I'm just wondering if you have any feedback on those from anyone.
1: Well, the polyureas is kind of you know, I think there's some, that's the one I'm most familiar with. That's kind of the latest and the greatest. And give me the name of the one you were asking about. It's the chemical.
13: Well, it's a company called Icon. I think they call it polyaspartic.
1: Polyaspartic. I'm not real fair. I've heard of that, but I'm not real familiar with that type of. I know that one and the polyureas came out the same, and they're kind of the king bee right now over epoxies. So, you know, I know they're very good. I'm more familiar with the polyureas.
13: Okay.
1: But I don't think you're – I mean, I think that's a very, very good coating. It's certainly it's just taking the lead and kind of blowing the epoxies out of the water. But they are expensive. I mean, I'm not going to hide that. I had in my mind what the cost per square foot was, but I'm thinking it's like $4 or $5 a square.
13: Okay.
1: But man, the durability on them is really high. They've kind of.
13: So, do you know if the paint flicks, the paint chips that they put in, are necessary?
1: Because usually they are not. I know they weren't on the on the epoxies, and I do know that on some of them they talk about them being improving the traction.
13: Right.
1: But certainly I wouldn't look at it that way for the epoxies. I think it was more decorative than anything else. I knew numerous people that did not use them on the polyureas and aspartics. I think really the purpose of them, and so obviously I can't answer your question. I don't know the answer to that, but I think the purpose of them really is to break up one field of color so it doesn't look like paint. It's more of a decorative touch, and it may increase traction, but I think the real purpose is to break up that one field of color. There are some really good also sealers now that are slip resistant coatings that you could go over the polyureas or whatever and okay. Make that coating slip resistant.
13: I hear you promote dash coatings a lot.
1: Yeah.
13: Mm-hmm. Would those be good for an outdoor patio that's kind of old concrete?
1: Yeah. Yeah. Yeah. He does. And they're not. They're acrylic resin coatings, and it may be, it's not a urea, but you'll get a lifespan of about 12 to 15 years on that. It's a two-coat system. You can do it yourself. It's applied with a roller.
13: Okay.
1: And you can also, and it's slip resistance by its nature, but it should be sealed. It'll probably need to be sealed about every 5 years. And they do have a product called TrackSafe, which is slip resistant. And I think theirs breaks down to about $2 a square.
13: Okay. Yeah, that's a big savings. Okay, so, Gary, I appreciate it.
1: I hope that helps. Thank you. Take care. All right. 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
4: This is a special report from ABC News. I'm Brian Clark. Senator Lindsey Graham has suddenly died. The 71-year-old Republican from South Carolina had just returned from a trip to Ukraine. ABC's Jay O'Brien has more.
5: Washington, D.C. EMS dispatched to Graham's home on Saturday night for a man in apparent cardiac arrest. At 2 in the morning Sunday, Graham's office putting out this statement saying the senator died from a brief and sudden illness, adding Senator Graham's family appreciates prayers at this time and asks for privacy during this incredibly difficult period.
4: President Trump, who was once criticized by Graham during the 2016 campaign before becoming one of his strongest supporters, called him a patriot. South Carolina Governor Henry McMaster called Graham irreplaceable. He will have to select an interim senator to fill Graham's seat until his term ends in January. South Carolina Republicans will hold a special primary to fill his spot on the ballot. This is ABC News.
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0: All right, back at it we go, talking a little home improvement. Thanks for joining me, and if you would like to ask a question, feel free to give us a call. Again, it's 800-823-8255, and let's go to Melanie. Melanie, welcome.
1: Hi, Gary.
0: Hello.
1: Thanks for taking my call.
0: You bet.
1: So I have a toilet question for you.
0: Okay.
1: It's doing something odd after I flush it. When the tank is filling up, it doesn't just fill up, it like pauses.
0: Does it turn back on then, or?
1: Yeah, it's like, it fills up completely, but there's like little pauses in it while it's doing it.
0: Hmm.
1: I looked in there, I don't have any idea.
0: So when you flush the toilet, it removes the waste. That's not the problem. Then the water from the closet fills back up, and that's when it's pausing?
1: Yes.
0: So the only thing I can think of is that is controlled by a float and a valve, okay? So there's two types of floats on that valve, or two types of floats that can be on a valve. That's a better way to say it. One of them is with a rod that's either 8, 10, or 12 inches long, and there's a plastic float on the end of that. And when it rises, it should move with fluidity and keep the water running, and when it gets to the top, it shuts off the valve and stops the water flow. That's one type. And then there's a type where there is a float about the size of your fist that rises up the valve and shuts it off. Okay. Do you see that, or do you know which one you have?
1: I'm looking at it right now. So it definitely doesn't have the ball that is attached and floats up.
0: Okay.
1: Because I don't see that at all.
0: So
1: it might be the second one.
0: So the second one, again, it's about going to be a little bit bigger than the size of your fist. It goes up, and the valve is on the left-hand side. It stands about 10 inches tall. And and there's a little metal clip at the bottom, a little metal thing that it guides that float on. It rises, and the only thing I can think of is it's rubbing up against the side of the toilet, or it's somehow impeded where it stops the flow.
1: So
0: make sure, I guess one of the things to do if you see that is let it fill up and flush the toilet and just watch that float as it goes up that valve. It's just going to glide slowly up that valve, and you'll be able to see or hear when it quits filling up and see if it's not bumping onto something.
1: Okay.
0: It's just something that is just impairing that, I would believe. And if it is, and maybe you can try to adjust that, or next time, flush it and just kind of lift it a little bit and see if we can get that moving. It's, and the ultimate way of correcting is replace that valve would be my guess.
1: Okay.
0: So
1: can I
0: something's,
1: ask you one other question?
0: Yeah, sure.
1: Not toilet related.
0: Sure.
1: Does it benefit me to run the dehumidifier while I'm running my air conditioning?
0: It does if the air conditioning isn't taking enough moisture out of your house. So the question I have is, the issue in a particular room, or is it the basement, or where do you feel like it's pretty humid?
1: Probably upstairs on the second floor.
0: Okay. Usually, your humidity levels start in the basement, and it's a stack effect, okay? So it's worse in the basement and the further up in the house. Eventually, it'll all be the same, but at the beginning of this humidity issue, it works its way up the top of the house. Here's what you're going to need to do. The best dehumidifier in the house is the air conditioner, but sometimes maybe it's not sized right, or we still have high humidity in the house. It needs a little help. Usually that help that is required is usually in the basement. So the only way you're really going to know is what I would do is you can get yourself a little humidity gauge, and I would put it in the basement and leave it there for 24 hours and see what the humidity is in the basement. If it's 60%...
1: My dehumidifier actually has one built into it.
0: Yeah, okay. Do you know what kind of humidity
1: you're... It's 63%.
0: Okay, so that's high. And that's with the humidity dehumidifier running?
1: I don't think it's running right now. I don't think I have it set to run right now.
0: Well, it's not hateful. If it was 70, I'd be really concerned, or I'd be concerned. But in the summertime, if you can keep it between 50 and 60%, that's ideal. Once you get over that, you probably need to run that dehumidifier a little bit. So it may need a little help, but when I was talking about getting a humidity gauge, what I would do is I'd put one in the basement, see where it is for 24 hours, put it on the first floor the next day, see where it's running there, and kind of keep an idea where they're at. If the basement then is your number one issue, and it probably is, and 63 is not hateful, if you have vents down there and a cold air return, make sure they're open, unimpeded. And if you start getting around, you know, upper 60s, 70%, then you're going to need that help with that dehumidifier. Now, okay. I got one more question for you. On your thermostat for your air conditioner, do you have the fan on auto or on?
1: I have it on auto.
0: You have it on auto. Okay, good. That's where it should be.
1: I remember you talking about that.
0: Okay, good. And 63 is, you know, like, it's not that bad. It's not an emergency level. So to answer your question, you can run the dehumidifier when the air conditioner is running, but your air conditioner is your best dehumidifier, but sometimes it needs a little help. So
1: I was just wondering if it would help.
0: Yeah, it'll help. It is, again, if you're running with the air conditioner, you're running 55%, you have your humidity gauge down there, and it's running 55%, and then the humidistat, which is like a thermostat, only it's measuring humidity on the dehumidifier, and you got it set at 40, it'll take some more out for sure.
1: Okay. Yeah, my second floor just it does not get cool much at all.
0: So well, that's why I said get one of those little gauges. I mean, they're like $15. Put it on the coffee table and let's see where it is on the first floor. We might surprise ourselves. I'm sorry?
1: What is that called?
0: It's a humidity gauge. So, you know, you got thermometers for houses, and then the humidity gauges are just, you know, they make them different shapes and sizes, rectangles and circles, and freestanding or on the wall. And get one in that house and let's see where they're running. You can play with it, and you might have to play with it a little bit. And then just see, you know, if you're not cooling that, if the humidity's high on that first floor, as long as it's cooling fine, but the humidity's high, you might want to run that humidifier. And let's get it down a little lower in the basement because it is a stack effect. Moist air that's heavy goes to the lower floor. So if you're running 65% in the basement and it's been doing that for a while and it's 65% on the first floor, you probably need to run it in the basement.
1: Okay.
0: All right?
1: Give the air conditioner a little help.
0: Yep.
1: Thanks, Gary.
0: All right. You're quite welcome. Thank you. Take care. All right, let's take a break, and we will have Diane and Mike and Tony, if you'd like to join us, do so. Having a good time this weekend. Lots of air conditioning. We didn't have a bad week this week. It wasn't exactly cool, but it wasn't hateful. Coming up this week where I'm at, it's going to be a little warm. We'll continue with your calls. You're at home with Gary Sullivan.
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14: Place, it was on the windowsill on the outside, fell off, and I'm thinking, and the wood's rotted, actually. So I'm in a dilemma. Can they fix both of those windowsills on the outside without taking the air conditioning out?
15: I don't know. Can they get to it?
14: Well, yeah, they're on, it's on the first, yeah, that can stand up and look at the wind, air conditioner and everything else. Yeah, you don't need a ladder or anything like that, but I just didn't know. I've seen when it feels like for sale.
15: It really, without me seeing it, I can't answer that. But it really depends. And it's not that difficult, really, to take out that air conditioning unit if you have to. It's really going to be a matter of how much it's rotted, where it's rotted, how accessible it is, or does the whole windowsill need to be replaced? I mean, and those answers we don't have yet. So, they may be able to. If they're going
14: to
15: replace it, they're probably going to take it out, sure. If they're not, they may have to take it out anyway because there are different wood rot repair kits that are pretty good. There's one called Woody Pox, which is an epoxy wood filler. It's very good. And, you can scrape away a lot of rotted wood, and the wood epox can make a big patch. Unlike some of the other ones. So I don't know. They're probably going to take it out, but I don't know until you see how accessible it is and how far that rot is and whether the whole sill needs to be removed or not. But, I'm going to guess they're going to probably take it out.
14: Well, I was hoping not to hear that because, getting somebody to come in and, load the air conditioner out and fix it and the windows are open and,
15: Well, why don't you get somebody out there to take a look at it and get their opinion and see if they, taking those window air conditioners out, I know it's a decent size one, but if you get two people on a job, it's not going to be that big of a job.
14: Yeah. So what would I look up? Well, first of all, you said the Woody Pox. I could look that up and see what that's about. And then are there any companies that do that? What do I need to look? Google it or something?
15: Well, I would say you want to get somebody. There's a lot of very talented handyman services out there. You can you could stop at a hardware store or a lumber yard and see if they work with any handyman people that frequent that particular business, or ask around your neighborhood, and there's going to require somebody with some carpentry skills, and because they may have to replace it, and that's what you'd be looking for. You can go to Angie's List. Angie has different things that where they're rated. That's a way to find them too.
14: Okay. And one other question. How, to get that tilt, I noticed, they looked like they had a slight one in water. It was just put in the window and that was it, in the back.
15: Well, there should be a tilt about 2 to 5 inches so the water will flow. And, there's usually something there that spins the water, the condensation, to keep the coils cool and things like that, and evaporation.
14: Uh-huh. Yeah.
15: Then there's a little drain hole at the back of that, and that may be plugged too. So, cleaning that out's a possibility that needs to be done too. So, again, a handyman that's going to work with carpentry skills on replacing or patching that windowsill is going to be able to take care of that air conditioner, I'm sure. It's just a matter of getting it cleaned out and tilted properly.
14: Yeah. All righty. Well, thanks a lot.
15: All right. You're welcome. Take care. And let's go to Mike. Mike, welcome.
16: Good morning, Gary. Thanks for taking the call.
15: Thank you.
13: Two questions, a bonus from previous caller. Cabinet doors,

0: heard the air conditioning fellow that I had on, who was very good. I should have had him do the show today. And he was talking about the coils, you know, being wet and taking that moisture out. That fans on, I read an article not long ago. It was talking about rehydrating your house. And if it's on and those coils are soaking wet and the fan never shuts off and doesn't allow some drying. Now, there's some folks in air conditioning, quite honestly, they go like, it doesn't matter either way. I personally have had experience where it mattered in my house. So that's why I promote just running that fan on auto in the summertime. It instantly solved a humidity issue in my house.
1: Gotcha. All right. And then these cabinet doors in the kitchen. And
0: so let's do the regular doors. Do the doors in the house, do they close automatically? Do they stay open? Do they stay closed? Or what are we trying to do there?
1: You're talking about the kitchen cabinet doors or the main
0: doors? No, I'm talking about the regular doors, bedroom doors, or wherever you're having some issues there.
1: Okay. Yeah. Yeah, we're just, no, they don't generally swing open or close. They just stay open.
0: Okay.
1: And when you close them, they just, a couple of them are squeaking like crazy. I'm just wondering, is there something more than just hitting them with WD-40?
0: Sure. That WD-40 is a very, very, very refined oil. So you could use like the Blaster multi-purpose oil or the Blaster silicone, which is going to last even longer. I just did one on a lock that goes to our screen porch. It was crazy. It just wouldn't close all the well, even though we were lifting the handle and moving this, that I took one little squirt of it and problem solved. You know, I mean, when it's hot, it's difficult. You know, a lot of that lubrication, depending on the type of lubrication, dries out pretty quickly. As far as the cabinet doors, yeah, the one thing I would do is, again, make sure all the screws are tight. That's very important. Also, you might even have to build out the hinge a little bit. And if we need further information on that, we'll have to chat on the other side of the hour. We'll continue with your calls. You're at home with Gary Sullivan.

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0: 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We'll see some late day showers and thunderstorms flaring up, partly to mostly sunny much of the day. The high, 92 to 96. Heat advisory in effect for today. Heat index will over 105. Tonight, showers diminish. They fire up again tomorrow afternoon, low to mid-90s. This is Precision Weather Meteorologist Phil Spivak for WNZF.
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2: From ABC News, I'm Brian Clark. Senator Lindsey Graham, who advocated for a stronger U.S. foreign policy across more than 20 years in the Senate, died suddenly Saturday night. ABC Stephen Portnoy has the latest from Washington.
3: Paramedics were called to the senator's home here in D.C. on a report of a man suffering chest pains. Hours later, his office said Lindsey Graham died from a brief and sudden illness. The 71-year-old was just in Ukraine 2 days ago visiting with President Volodymyr Zelensky. He was due to appear on NBC's Meet the Press this morning. President Trump on social media calls his ally and frequent golfing partner a true American patriot and one of the greatest people and senators I have ever known.
2: In a statement, President Zelensky said Graham was here with our people when it was most needed. As for the political ramifications, ABC's Jay O'Brien has more.
4: South Carolina's governor will now appoint an interim senator to fill Graham's seat until his term ends in January. Graham was running for re-election, so Republicans in South Carolina now have to hold a special primary to fill his spot on the ballot.
2: Democrats in Maine are looking for a new Senate candidate for different reasons. Graham Plattner, the party's Senate nominee, dropped out after being accused of sexual assault, which he denies. Democrats say they'll hold a convention July 25th and say they're still optimistic about ousting the Republican Senator Susan Collins. The state party executive director, Devin Murphy Anderson, said,
5: "We have a very real situation in this country where women have had their reproductive rights stripped away from them. That is because of Susan Collins' vote to confirm Justice Brett Kavanaugh. She is not escaping that history."
2: The deal to end the Iran war appears to be falling apart, says ABC's Selena Wang.
6: The U.S. and Iran are trading attacks once again, just hours after talks wrapped up in Oman. And those talks were focused on reopening the Strait of Hormuz. But clearly, no breakthroughs were made, with Iran yet again firing on a ship in the strait.
2: And Iran says the strait is closed. You're listening to ABC News.
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16: 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I'm your host, Pastor Jerilyn Denny, and every week we bring you conversations that strengthen faith, challenge the way we think, and help us navigate the issues affecting our families and our communities. So today we're talking about education, leadership, accountability, and results. My guest is Will Furry, Flagler County School Board member for District 2, and he is currently running for re-election with a direct message: promises made, promises kept. When Will first ran for school board in 2022, he made commitments to the people of Flagler County about academic achievement, school safety, parental rights, and leadership. Now, 4 years later, Flagler County has officially earned an A district rating for the first time since 2019. And we have elementary, middle, and high school in the district have earned either an A or B. But today, I just want to talk about a campaign slogan. I want to talk about what happens when a candidate becomes an elected official, when promises meet policy, and when leadership is tested by real decisions and real responsibility. So, Will, I should say, the Honorable Will Furry, welcome to Today with Pastor Jay.
17: Well, thank you for having me on. It's really an honor to be on your show.
16: Well, take us back to 2022. Before you were a school board member, you were a candidate asking the people of Flagler County to trust you with their vote. So look at your first campaign. Why did you decide to run for the Flagler County School Board?
17: Well, you know, before I entered the arena of the election for school board, I was just a dad, a businessman, local businessman, and like many parents, we went through the COVID era, and that was not a very pleasant experience when it came to education. I wasn't really happy with the way the school was educating my kids, and then one day I tuned into a school board meeting, and I was even more disappointed with what I saw. So I went to my wife, and I said, you know what? I think I need to run for the school board. There's some problems that need to be solved, and I think I can solve them.
16: Mm. So what did you believe needed to change in the school board at the time?
17: Well, you know, from an outsider, you know, I saw that we needed to increase our academic outcomes. The finances didn't appear to be in a good place, and the environment, the learning environment, needed to improve. Mm. These are just some of what I saw on the outside. But once I got in to the office, once the electorate sent me in to solve these problems, I found out there were much deeper issues that we needed to fix.
16: You made some very specific promises to voters when you were elected. What were the major commitments that you made back in 2022?
17: Well, it started with, number one, fiscal responsibility, making sure that we are good stewards of taxpayer dollars, cutting wasteful spending and spending them in a way that delivers high-level academic outcomes. Secondly, I said we needed to improve the environment for our teachers and our students, and that encompasses everything from culture and also safety and security. And the most important thing was to increase our academic outcomes, and my goal was to return Flagler Schools to an A district in my first term.
16: Wow. You know, there's a big difference between campaigning and governing. What surprised you the most once you actually took your seat on the school board? What were you surprised?
17: Well, there is no playbook for this. There's no manual. So you get elected and they say, okay, go in there and do the job. So you have to kind of learn very quickly. And the other thing I have taken away after nearly 4 years on the board is I really recognized in governance how leadership matters. This is not a ceremonial role. It's not a teaching position. It's a leadership position. And the direction of any board is really determined by who the people elect.
16: Mm. Were there moments during your first year when you thought, this is hard? This is not what I had expected.
17: Well, comparing it to a private sector, when you are the CEO of your own corporation, you can pretty much direct your business any way you want to. But on a board of any community, you have usually, in most cases, four other people that have to agree with you. And I think that's a good thing. No one should have unilateral power. But it is a learning curve on how to get your priorities done, because there are people that sometimes don't agree with your direction. But what's great is that, you know, you look back 4 years later, and those that may have had dissent on those there, I was proven that the direction I chose was right, because here we are, right? I have the receipts now. So I'm very proud of that, that I never gave up. I never caved to the pressure. I always did what was right. And here we are today in a school district.
16: Your reelection campaign is built around the message, promises made, promises kept. Now, that's a bold statement. Why are you confident saying that to voters?
17: Well, I'll give you a short list, okay? So, first major decision was leadership change. I delivered top-down leadership change by non-renewing the current superintendent, who I felt was underperforming, and then appointing, along with my rest of my board members, the now superintendent, LaShaka Moore. That was the turning point for Flagler Schools. That was one of the most challenging decisions, because you're essentially changing the CEO of the corporation, right? So that could go good and it can go bad. But I vetted her, interviewed her, and I'm very pleased with what she's done since she's been in that role. Secondly, was fiscal responsibility. I doged Flagler Schools before that was even a term. Cut wasteful spending, ended money-losing programs. That helped us to streamline our budget that was in really bad shape. The previous administration had spent the reserves down to about $3 million.
16: Wow.
17: Now, that sounds like a lot of money to most people, but when one payroll is $5 million and we're the largest employer in Flagler County, that is a scary place to be. And we were just about one percentage point away from the state coming and taking over our books. That would have been an embarrassment. So we avoided a state takeover trajectory by putting the focus on rebuilding those reserves back to $11 million.
16: That's pretty good.
17: And most importantly was the year-over-year academic outcomes. We placed the resources where they were needed most and brought those gains up. And because of that effort, it started back in 22. It takes time to turn around an aircraft carrier, but we got the ship turned around. And because of those efforts early on, we are now an A-rated schools district with strong academic numbers. There are ways that school districts can get A's by moving the numbers around. This was a solid, solid A. I'm so proud of our students, parents, teachers, faculty, and our superintendent who made this happen.
16: Wow. I've got to take a break, but I'm going to ask you a question real quick. Real short answer I need from you. How should voters measure the success of a school board member? Is it speeches, votes, policies, or actual results?
17: I believe it's on the results.
16: Okay. All right. Don't go anywhere, guys. Don't touch that dial. 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
2: 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School's out, but not really, because we're here talking about Flagler County families. They have been waiting for something for years to hear that Flagler School is officially an A-rated district. And that's something that the Honorable Will Furry had mentioned before the break. So what changed, and really, who gets the credit for this? So I'm speaking with Will Furry, Flagler County School Board member, who's running for re-election District 2, also the vice chair, I should say that, of Flagler County School Board. I mean, from years of struggle to an A-rated district. Now, I recall almost four years ago, 4th and 5th grade black students at Bunnell Elementary School were segregated by the color of their skin. This was a hard, harsh time. In fact, I was on the radio crying about it. I did radio shows about it. Went to the school holding up signs about it. You guys can look it up. The news came out there. It was a whole big to-do. The newspaper came. But that's not why I did it. I did it because I wanted to encourage the students. So I want to say thank you for that. And I say thank you because most people don't realize this. I called several community leaders, several elected officials during this time 4 years ago, and I said, hey, can you come and stand with me, and can you come and encourage these students? And you did just that. You got up and you went out and you held up signs and you high-fived and you spoke to every student going to Bunnell Elementary School and told them that they were smart, that the color of their skin did not matter, and that they were going to do it and they were going to make it. And I want to say thank you publicly for that, because the four-year anniversary of that incident is coming up in August. And, you know, I'm planning on doing some initiatives here in the county, throughout the nation, because of that. But you were there. But now we're an A-rated school. This is a major moment for Flagler County. Since, for the first time since 2019, Flagler Schools has officially earned, as you say, an A-district rating. But that's something to talk about. Well, when you received the news that Flagler Schools had officially became an A-rated district, what was your first reaction?
3: Woohoo! It was such a great thing. We had worked so hard, and, you know, we weren't focused on the letter. We were focused on making kids smarter, right? Helping them learn, giving our teachers the resources they needed to educate our children. And the A came because of the effort.
2: Right.
3: So that was what was so amazing about it, is that we just got it because we did what we were supposed to do, is become the premier educational institution in this area.
2: What do you think changed over the last 4 years where you guys could get to this A?
3: Well, I have to give a lot of credit to Superintendent Moore, because number one, she changed the business, the working culture within the district. She inspired people to do their best. I believe there are two types of leaders. There are positional and persuasive leaders. Positional, people only work is hard enough to not get fired. Those that are persuasive leaders, they bring the best out of people because they want to be part of something bigger than themselves.
2: You know, school boards don't teach in the classroom. You don't take the tests. So let's be clear about leadership and credit. What role does the board play in creating an environment where teachers, principals, staff, and students can succeed?
3: Well, directly, statutorily, we hire and fire and direct the superintendent. and we make the policy for the school. We, from a ceremonial position, we encourage, we visit schools, we pat our educators on the back when they're doing a great job, and lift them up when they need a little help. But the all of that is the responsibility of the superintendent to deliver the procedure of the school. And I served as the chairman of the board for the for more than half of my term, 2 years back to back.
2: Oh wow!
3: So I and the community may or may not know, but the chair and the superintendent set the agenda. So whoever's the chair is driving the direction of the school district.
2: Okay.
3: And when I say promises made, promises kept, the things that I mentioned to you happened while I was in leadership as chairman of the board.
2: Oh, wow. And that is so important. So how important was stable leadership at the superintendent level to the district's academic success?
3: Well, because it goes all the way down the line.
2: Right.
3: With our building leaders, our principals, right? With the expectations that the superintendent has of them and the type of staff that they hire, right? Meeting the expectations that is set by the district office and the outcomes as well.
2: I'm going to ask you a political question.
3: Sure.
2: You're running for re-election.
3: Yes.
2: How much of this A rating should voters consider when deciding whether to give you another 4 years?
3: Well, that's a very good question, because it is an exciting achievement. But the A is basically just a testament to the effort, right? So I think it is something to consider, because it is a great milestone. But I think what really counts is the fact that I promised them I was going to do something. Mm-hmm. I went in there. I did the hard work. I walked through fire sometimes in the media because there was opposition at times. I remembered the promises I made, and I never, ever, ever backed down. And you're going to ruffle a few feathers when you do that.
2: Mm-hmm.
3: But at the end of the day, we are a meritocracy. And I'm asking you to reelect me, or renew my contract, as I say, for another 4 years based on what I've accomplished and that I delivered everything I told you I was going to do.
2: And real quickly, before we take a break, who ultimately gets the credit for the A?
3: Our parents, students, and our amazing educators, faculty, staff, everybody. This does not happen with one person. It takes an entire organization focused on one common goal, and that is educating our kids at the highest level.
2: All right, guys, we got to take a break. Today's episode of Today with Pastor Jay is brought to you by Geraldine Ministries, Church on the Rock, and Judah One Aviation. So if you ever miss a broadcast, you can catch a show rewind on YouTube, Facebook, Instagram, and X. And when we return, I want to talk to Will Furry. Take him back to one of the most emotional experiences of his time in education leadership, a walk through the building of Marjorie Stoneman Douglas High School, where 17 people lost their lives. What he saw, what he learned, and how the experience changed the way he thinks about keeping our children safe. Don't go anywhere. Don't touch that dial.
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2: Don't stop now. The word continues. 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Join us for a word just for you. Welcome back to Today with Pastor Jay. So, Will, before we close, I want to talk about something that I don't think enough people in Flagler County know about you. First of all, you go on tons of mission trips. You do that with your family. You did something with your son, which I think is great. But in October 2023, you traveled to Parkland and walked through the Preserve 200 building at Marjorie Stoneman Douglas High School. Now, this was the building where on February 14th, 2018, 14 students and 3 staff members were murdered. The building had been preserved. The bullet holes were still there. Desks were overturned. The evidence of what happened that day remained. And you walked the path the shooter walked. Well, I want you to take us into that moment. What was it like when you first walked into that building?
3: This was one of the most difficult things I've ever had to do in my life. But when they called for policymakers to go and tour this building, to learn from the mistakes that were there, I had the option to go or not go. And I said, you know, I was elected to do the things that my constituents shouldn't have to do. So I went there. And when I walked in that day, I can honestly say there were a lot of emotions, sadness, chills. I really can't put it into one descriptive word. Mm-hmm. You walking into a murder scene that had been preserved for all those years, I mean, you still saw a sandwich that was rotted on a plate, books on the ground right where they landed during the chaos. So you walked into it was a surreal moment.
2: Mm. What did you see that stayed with you?
3: Well, I'll tell you the moment that really stuck to me. You know, we walked the path of the shooter all the way up to the third floor. And they described, unfortunately, how these young children were murdered. And we learned a lot about school design and safety through that. And we have implemented some of the things that we've learned from Parkland right here in Flagler Schools to make sure those vulnerabilities aren't there. But the most impactful moment was toward the end of the tour. And the person who toured it was named Max Strachter, who his son, Alex, was murdered that day. He was one of the first.
2: Wow.
3: And we walked into the room where Alex was murdered, and he was standing at the desk with the blood-stained floor of his son's blood. And he looked at us and asked us school board members, please protect our children. And I made a promise to him that I would.
2: Wow. You describe it as one of the most difficult decisions, and I would even say emotional experiences of your life. Why?
3: Well, because I have children. My kids go to school every day. We expect them all to go to school and then come home that evening. And for 14 parents, that didn't happen. And that we can't go back and change that day, but what we could do is make sure or try our best to make sure this never happens again.
2: You know, that experience changed the way you approach school safety decisions on the board. I know it did, right? What are you looking forward to being able to do when it comes to school safety here in Flagler County Schools?
3: Well, what we have done is, you know,
2: I know there's a lot of things
3: we've
2: you can't
3: done a lot.
2: Talk about.
3: There's a lot of things we can't talk about, yeah, but we do have.
2: Because trust me, I tried to get some information about what y'all doing. Can't
3: right.
2: get none.
3: Now but there are the things that we can talk about are we have single point of entry for our students. The campuses are locked. The gates are locked. Doors are locked. We implemented electronic access systems so we don't have a bunch of keys running around all over the place. And we also have a Sygentix alert system that if there's an active shooter, every employee has it around their neck. It's like a badge. They click it, the sheriff shows up immediately.
2: Wow.
3: Yeah. So we've taken – and many more that we can't talk about. Mm-hmm. But the I did try, and this was part of my platform, to get the Guardian program here in Flagler Schools. Unfortunately, it did not pass the vote at the board at that time. This was early on.
2: Mm-hmm.
3: So I'm hopeful that, you know, going forward, we may be able to implement this here. And I just want to point out the Guardian program was meant to be a force multiplier to our existing school resource deputies. I love our school resource deputies, and they do a great
2: job.
3: They
2: do a great job.
3: The way they connect with the students is amazing. But our campuses are big. They can't be everywhere at all times, and some of that played into the Parkland situation. So this is a way to supplement them, not replace them.
2: One of the hardest realities of school safety is that leaders sometimes have to prepare for things they pray will never happen. How do you carry that responsibility?
3: Well, it's a one you learn to to live with, because we have to be right every single time. They have to be right once, right? Mm. So we always are preparing for the worst through training, through mitigation, and through some of the things that I told you to harden our schools.
2: When parents send their children to school every morning, what do you want them to know about your commitment to bringing their children home safely?
3: That is my number one priority, is that when we want to get your kids to school safely and have them have the best learning environment and return them home to you every night. That is one of our primary missions, is safety and security. And I will tell the parents out there that under my guard, I will do everything to protect your children.
2: You know, Will, after 4 years on the school board, an A-rated district, difficult votes and experiences like Parkland, why do you want to do this for another 4 years?
3: Because I love this community. I love this organization. I love what we've accomplished in just a short period of time. It's quite remarkable that we had this many changes in less than 4 years.
2: And successful changes.
3: Successful changes, right? Mm-hmm. And you know, one other thing is that we did here, and this will actually benefit this board for decades. We revamped every single policy, some that had not been looked at for 20 years.
2: Wow.
3: So now with our policies in place, we are a stronger organization.
2: Well, I want to thank you. 1 Corinthians 4:2 says, moreover, it is required in stewards that one be found faithful. And I think sometimes we make leadership more complicated than it needs to be. Leadership is stewardship. And when people give you their vote, they're trusting you with something. When parents send their children into our schools, they're trusting us with something precious, right? And when you make a promise, your character is revealed by what you do after the applause is over and the campaign signs come down. Promises are easy to make. Faithfulness is proven over time. So, Will Furry, I want to thank you for joining me today and for having a candid conversation about leadership, education, school safety, and the future of Flagler schools. And to our listeners, I'll leave you with this. Yesterday's gone. Tomorrow isn't promised. But today is an opportunity to be faithful with whatever God has placed in your hands, whether it be your family, your community, your leadership, your assignment. Promises matter. But keeping them matters even more. Until next time, I am Pastor Jay, and this has been Today with Pastor Jay. God bless you. Have a wonderful day.
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18: Good morning, Flagler. The doctors are in. I'm Dr. Scott Cleo.
19: And I'm Dr. Andrea Cleo.
18: And we are here once again to talk about your health and health issues right here in Flagler, Volusia, and St. John's County. This is our second take of this show because Andrea had some body parts kind of falling out a little bit of her dress there.
19: I couldn't contain myself. We just need to move forward.
18: I really couldn't contain myself.
19: Yeah, we had to bleep it out, so, but he's still not bleeping it out. This is a family show. Maggie's going to tell us.
18: Well, I like this
19: it's
18: new
19: Sunday
18: arrangement.
19: Morning.
18: I know. I like this new arrangement where we sit across from each other, so I can actually look at you. Before, we used to sit facing, you know, the same wall or something, but now I actually look at you, and so I notice these things.
19: So we're gonna have to actually get cameras one of these days.
18: Yeah, that everyone else can look at you. They could have seen you exposing yourself.
19: No, they can just see that. That's what I have to deal with because it's very crazy.
18: Well, then I'm going to have to stop doing the shows in my underwear.
19: Well, that's true.
18: I'm not sure if
19: naked, right?
18: I'm not sure if I'm happy.
19: All right, let's move on to some science, some medicine.
18: All right, let's go. Well, I did, let's see. We are in the midst of getting a new EMR, an electronic medical record, or EHR at our hospital. It's called Epic, which I heard is awesome, but the implementation is painful so far. I mean, it's just trying to get IT to do something that I think is going to be beneficial and actually maximize the success is nearly impossible. I mean, I keep telling them, guys, you can't do this, this, and this, especially, you know, when you're dealing with a bunch of doctors, the IT department, they don't understand. This needs to be straightforward. If you tell them it's going to, you log on to this, you do this, and the response should be like, okay, just as they said, this is what happens. Every time I log on, when they give me something, it doesn't work, you know? And then they give me 1,000 reasons why it didn't work. And I'm like, you got to stop. You guys got to stop this, okay? You're dealing with doctors. We don't have time to, you know, deal with the idiosyncrasies of the computer or the IT staff or whatever else. It's just,
19: but that's in all things, right?
18: I know, but it's
19: when
18: just,
19: one department doesn't work well, it affects all departments. You know, everyone has to pull their weight.
18: But there's a little bit of common sense here. It's like, right, guys, if you say that you click on this, this shows up and this is how you do it.
19: But if they don't have the skill sets to fix it, that's the problem.
18: Well, that's going to be the problem. And, you know, I had to give a something called a tower talk that we do for the community. I think it's an excellent program. Our marketing department puts that on. We come up with different topics that we're going to present to the community. And I did the one last week. And I did it on stroke and prostate artery embolization and coronary artery disease, and just showed some of the, you know, imaging and the interventional procedures that we do that can actually diagnose or even treat some of these disease processes. And I spent probably a good 12 hours plus putting the lecture together. I mean, you know, 4 hours, 3 days in a row, bunch of videos, and really making it as understandable as possible to a layperson, right? So I was pretty proud of it. And, you know, knowing how locked down they have the computer, I go to the IT department and I said, okay, guys, I need to get this PowerPoint onto this computer so that I can do this presentation next week. No problem. You can just run it from your computer. I'm like, nope, I've tried that before. It doesn't work because these videos don't run well when you try to emulate it from the computer to whatever, you know, system you have. You know, it's not like it's Apple TV where that seems to be flawless or seamless. That doesn't work the same. I said, I need it on the computer. And you can't just load something onto the computer because there's a legitimate fear of, you know, getting some kind of virus on the hospital network computer. So, you know, it has to go through a process. They said, well, you can share your PowerPoint to your own OneDrive, your Halifax OneDrive. You have a Halifax, you just sign on to your email. I said, okay, great. It worked. All right. I'm like, oh, all right. Well, this worked. So then we're trying to load it on. We had to go through. I had to log on to my email at the hospital, and it worked last week. So I'm like, okay, good. It's on there. And I was going to show a little program on the Clearly Health about coronary stuff. So I show up. They said, well, show up 10 minutes early and we'll get everything up and run. Okay, great. So I show up 20 minutes early, right, just to make sure. And I meet the same guy, right? And I go in and I log on, and it says it won't let me in to the file that requires me to log on. It says, we cannot recognize your email at this time. So I'm sitting there, I'm like, this isn't working. So we tried different, you know, permutations of it, nothing worked. So again, as simple as putting a computer, PowerPoint program onto that computer, they can't do it. They right. absolutely can't do it. It's mind-boggling to me. So I ended up doing a PDF version of my presentation, which was still pictures, and not all the still pictures. None of the videos that I put in there worked, and they don't understand. They don't understand how frustrating
19: that is.
18: They don't
19: really care. But you know,
18: they don't care.
19: From a medical standpoint, when people go through these degrees of stress, which all of our listeners have stress from
18: work. I consider it aerobic. It makes you work out harder.
19: Well, no, because aerobic, at the end of aerobic exercise, usually you feel good. At the end of a stressful episode at work or in a family crisis or in a situation where you're dealing with structure and you're dealing with broken things that aren't being fixed, whatever it may be at work, at home – it creates stress, and the stress raises cortisol. And cortisol causes lots of rises of the sympathetic nervous system. And when we live in a chronic state of stress, our body's actually immune system actually declines. And chronic states of stress, the first response to a chronic state of stress is your immune system boosts. In the long-term state of stress, it actually stops working. And as a result, we're more susceptible to infection. And that's why when you have these young mothers or cancers develop or people under lots of stress, what happens is chronic stress leads to the immune system overreacting or malfunctioning, and it can't protect you from cancers. It can't protect you emotionally. It starts affecting your sleep. It starts affecting your joy. And so when we have situations like this that are very stressful, we actually develop a higher risk for disease states. So it's really important when you have episodes like this that you pull yourself away, you detach, and you do something that you know will lower stress.
18: Okay, so that's what I was saying. So first of all, saying the serenity prayer every morning before I go into that place really helps.
19: And what is
18: really
19: the serenity prayer? Because some people don't know the serenity prayer.
18: The serenity prayer basically is like, God, give me the strength to change the things that I can, the strength to change the things that I can, the... look, you're putting me on the spot and I can't remember it.
19: It's because you're getting nervous. I need to make you relax.
18: I'm not nervous. Well, you can have a wardrobe malfunction again. That helped me relax in the beginning of the show.
19: See, this is what has to happen in order to have
18: peace.
19: No,
18: Andrew's looking it up for us. But anyway, you know, this stress that I experience during the day, I just give it up.
19: So I'm going to read it.
18: Yeah, because I can't.
19: Dear God, please grant me serenity to accept the things I cannot change, courage to change the things I can,
18: and the wisdom to know the difference.
19: And wisdom. But that's a prayer. But then you have to allow yourself
18: to... No, you got to live it. You can't just say it. You have to live it. And so, you know, when this happened, I just shake my head in disbelief. And I'm like, you know, it's just over and over again. I'm trying to help this place and they won't let me do it. It's just like, but when I go to the gym, I replay these things in my head, and it's amazing how much harder I can work out. I can do extra sets.
19: Then you're adding more stress to your body.
18: No, Andrea, that's not true. That is utilizing the fight or flight hormones, you know, your cortisol,
19: norepinephrine. You're raising cortisol more.
18: No, because then you're expending that. You're doing something with it. If you just sit there and ruminate and let it, you know, basically gnaw at you, then that's a problem. I don't let it do that. I mean, you know, and it's not like I've always been this way. You know, I used to worry about everything, but I've gotten better. That's the great thing about getting older. You get to a point where you just don't care anymore, right?
19: Well, you care, but you know how to release it because it's not worth taking it on.
18: Right. You just don't internalize it like you used to when you're younger. You think you're younger, you want to please everybody. You don't want to, you know, ruffle anyone's feathers. Now I'm like, I don't care. Yep, not here to make you happy, not here to make friends. So
19: yeah, and it's
18: I expect you to do your job, and that's what you need to do. And if you can't do that, you should go someplace else, maybe up the street and ruin the reputation of our competition or something. Yeah. That's kind of my standard line now.
19: Yeah, well, I think it's important that you understand if you're in a state of stress and that you reflect on how am I going to release this state of stress.
18: The wardrobe malfunction was really, really good. I'm just saying, if we can do one of those at the break, I think I will be back to baseline.
19: So you have to create your own stress relief. Sometimes exercise is a great form of stress release. Sometimes going to watch a movie. Sometimes breaking away from whatever environment that you're in. Going on vacation can be helpful sometimes, but when you come back, then you got to...
18: Sometimes that's worse.
19: Then it's worse, because then you got to face it again.
18: Especially when you go on vacation with Andrea, who's got something she wants to do every single minute of the day.
19: Yeah, I like to do a lot during vacations. Yeah. But so sometimes...
18: Not really vacations.
19: Yeah, sometimes you also don't want to leave something that you're going to have to come back to anyway. So you want to reflect on how do I deal with these situations, and if it's something you can't change because it's a work environment and you're in it and it's dysfunctional, you have to be able to take a break at work, go for a walk, You know, smokers get 10-minute breaks. Why can't we have mental health breaks? So it's important to be able to do this. You know, you don't have to go and get a cup of coffee, because that cup of coffee in the afternoon is going to just raise up your cortisol even more. But just going in for a walk, get some water, take a big breath. I like going outside in the middle of the day. I take a 15-minute walk break when I can. Sometimes it's a 5-minute. Sometimes it's a 20-minute. And I go for a walk because I just feel like it helps break the middle of the day, and then I can start back again. Sometimes prayer and spirituality is a very big, sometimes music, listening to music and dancing is a way of release. So, and one thing that I love to tell, and I probably said it on the radio show, that I love to tell people is randomly put 2 or 3 days in your week, even if you're retired, where you don't do your routine. Jay's that you just don't schedule anything. You don't go golf. You don't go do whatever it is that it's like something you have to achieve. It's like takes away the day. And just don't have anything planned for 2 or 3 days, so that during that time you may stay at the gym longer if you want to, because you're not going to meet anybody. You may end up, you know, going away for a day or two there. You may have time just quietly to have time for reflection and get things done at the house that maybe were additional things that built up in your brain. So I just encourage people, randomly in your calendar, put a block of 2 or 3 days where nothing can happen. You're not, you know, planning on anything. You just have nothing expected to happen. And it's interesting how much that will give you a sense of peace and control.
18: Yeah, big words for someone who's about to retire in one day.
19: Yes.
18: Yeah, I wish we all had the luxury of just saying, I'm going to spend a little extra time, but yeah. I'm still working.
19: Well,
18: but
19: tomorrow is my day of retirement, but yeah. I am going to be pushing Shield of Life more. So those of you who are interested in Shield of Life, please visit us at shieldoflife.com. And we do have an upcoming lecture on the 18th. Mm-hmm. And it's going to be on soil health and electromagnetic frequencies. So if it's something you're interested, please come. You can kind of hear what we have to say and try out those electromagnetic frequency mats. 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It's from 8 to 10 in the morning at our house here in Ormond Beach.
18: And maybe Andrew will have another wardrobe malfunction. And that
19: would be
18: awesome. I'm telling you right now, you want...
19: This is a Sunday show.
18: Yeah.
19: It's a family show.
18: Come.
19: You need to stop.
18: Come for the knowledge and stay for the wardrobe
19: malfunction.
18: You can
19: be entertained by Dr. Scott, because he's definitely entertaining, as you can tell.
18: All right. So I'm going to say the Serenity Prayer one more time before we actually take a break, just to show you that I do know the Serenity Prayer. So God grant me the serenity to accept the things that I can't change. Right? Oh, she must, Andrea, don't do that. Wardrobe malfunction. Can't accept the things that I can't change. The courage to change the things that I can, and the wisdom to know the difference. All right, we got to take a quick break because I feel a wardrobe malfunction coming on. If you guys have any questions for myself or Dr. Andrea, you can email us at doctorisin@wnzf.com. 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
18: And we're back. For those of you just joining us, Andrew and I went through the Serenity Prayer on the first half of the show.
19: And we talked about hypercortisolism and how it leads to infection and cancers and stress.
18: So you got to have a way to deal with your daily stresses. That's why Andrew and I do something every morning. We go to the gym, or she goes running, and you know, I kind of get that out of my system. And I tell people, I go to the gym mainly for my mental health. And it's true. I mean, you know, you get the benefit of actually, you know, feeling good and maybe looking a little better than your colleagues if you go to the gym regularly. But most importantly, it helps you deal with your day. You know?
19: But also, remember, exercise is really, really important for mitochondrial health, which is important for longevity. So one of the things that, you know, there's a debate by many of the gurus in disease reversal and fighting disease and anti-aging, and it's, is sleep more important than exercise? Well, it's hard because sleep is very important to lower cortisol. If you don't get 7 to 8 hours at the right timing, you are not going to be as healthy. So we can't just stay up all night and stay, you know, up late and then make it up the next morning and later into the late morning. We actually have a timing, and the timing, we should be in bed by 10 and asleep by 11, and we should be sleeping 7 to 8, sometimes 9 hours when we haven't been sleeping. Sometimes people need a 9-hour period. So that's very, very important. And then exercise. And I think the reason why some of the gurus out there love to talk about exercise as being so important is if you don't build mitochondria and maintain mitochondria, which are the powerhouses of our cells or the engine of our cells, and there's up to 200,000 of them in our just one muscle cell of our skeletal muscle and our heart muscles, we then begin to die. As those mitochondria deteriorate and age, you begin to age. So if you're not exercising, and it shouldn't be the same exercise every week, you've got to change it up. You got to do the row machine. You got to do the bike. You got to do the treadmill.
18: I'm going to argue with that.
19: Well, they've shown studies. You get muscle memory.
18: My muscles need memory.
19: Yeah.
18: If they don't have memory, they revolt.
19: And you need to actually shift even your weight training exercise. The same routines don't help build new muscle and new muscle fibers. They maintain, but they're not changing. And that's what helps us stay young and keep dynamics.
18: I think that it's important to do something. And you're right. Maybe it's important to do something better than nothing,
19: but you got to change it up.
18: Yeah, but I think, I mean, seriously, I do not do new exercise. People say, "Hey, Scott, come over here and try this."
19: Well, you do
18: this.
19: It
18: and I'm
19: in
18: like,
19: reason.
18: Uh-huh, no, no, no.
19: Yeah, you
18: because
19: do
18: if
19: it
18: I
19: in
18: do
19: reason.
18: That, something's going to rip, yeah, and then I'm going to be out of commission for 6 weeks.
19: You do it in reason, and you do what you know what you can do. You may not join a class of 20-year-olds, or you join the class of 20-year-olds, and you're in the back, and you do what you're able to do. So, I mean,
18: look at the 20-year-olds.
19: Well, you can check out the 20-year-olds while you're doing
18: that's
19: it.
18: One
19: it
18: of
19: might
18: my
19: motivate,
18: superpowers.
19: It
18: may I could do that.
19: It may motivate you to work a little harder. But the
18: we
19: reality
18: did that in
19: is,
18: Costa Rica.
19: It's yeah. You see and see how healthy it was for you.
18: Andrea convinced me. I know we talked to you guys about this before. She says, "Well, we're going to go to this retreat in Costa Rica. It's going to be so healthy. They make their own food. We're going to do yoga twice a day." I'm like, "Andrea, I'm not doing yoga." So she goes, "Oh, just try it."
19: And I reminded him that there were cute girls in cute, tight little outfits, and so he said, "Okay, in that case, I'll go."
18: Yeah, so they were awesome.
19: And then he really liked the class.
18: Yeah, because it was really cool, you know.
19: But as a result, what happened?
18: But so I did, from that experience, you know, there were certain of those maneuvers that were really hard on me, and I'm like, "Oh, maybe I should be start doing these." So now I've incorporated some of that into my routine.
19: So you slowly incorporate. So you were very wise.
18: Yes,
19: but
18: I am very wise.
19: So ladies that listen to the show, you might want to go to classes where your husband's eyes might be motivated to stay in the class if you have a husband like mine, because then he'll try new things. Because I don't want to be in this world alone by myself. Yeah, I'd rather keep you with me.
18: So, keep up with the wardrobe malfunctions.
19: Right.
18: I'll be here for you, girl.
19: So the reality is new exercises, but slow and steady. You take it at your pace. And it's important because we don't want to become habituated. It's just when we look at brain health as we age, it's very healthy to have routine, but it's very healthy to break routine, meaning going on vacation, sleeping in new locations. And when you can tell somebody is having progressive memory decline and, you know, issues with dementia, they stop wanting to travel. It becomes overwhelming. New locations become overwhelming. Packing and setting up for a vacation is overwhelming. So these are not things that you want to do. So it's not good to be sedentary. It's good to have some shifts and some change. And maybe vacation's a long way away, like to Europe or something, is difficult. But even taking a road trip is a form of another go for the weekend to a different town and explore a different town, or even for the day. On those 3 days, you don't have anything planned. But again, it should be something that is enjoyable. And it's something new. Maybe going for a walk in the forest, a different place. These are the kinds of things that help us stay young, help our brains, and help us with stress. Walking in the forest, especially if they're cypress trees or evergreen trees, those trees emit phytoncide. And we've talked about this a long time ago, but during COVID, phytoncide helps, it protects the tree from infection, but to humans, it actually lowers cortisol. So the Japanese have done many studies on, you know, going out into the forest because it helps their employees and their workers.
18: Many studies.
19: And looking at this whole fight inside, they try to put it into conference rooms, but it didn't have the same effect as the as actually somebody going into nature and just taking a walk in nature and exploring. So one of my girlfriends that I met at the obesity medicine conference this past weekend, she and her husband have taken up birding. So they're now birders is what they call them. And they have their telescopes and they have apps that you can download called Merlin. And you can check out the bird sounds and bird calls and see what they're like. So with that, you're in nature. You're around other people that find different aspects of nature beautiful. But it's very healing and it's very helpful to keep your mind and your body and your spirit in a healthy state to keep those cortisol levels under good control.
18: If I ever end up going birding with you and there's

0: picking is in the middle of the night. And we went to go look for poison dart frogs. So it's interesting when your family picks up unique hobbies or you decide to go on a health or nature.
1: Health and wellness.
0: Health and wellness retreat. Or nature retreat or a nature extravaganza. You can go with National Geographic because or historical vacations. Because they really open your eyes to a different breed of people, yeah. And it's enlightening, yeah, and really but it's unique. Yeah,
1: but it was so funny when Stevie, you know, because like Andrea said, he'll go out in the middle of the night. They'll start going out at like 11 o'clock at night looking for these things,
0: and when they're good for the sleep
1: cycle. When they're coming in, that's when the birders are coming out. So sometimes, you know, Stevie will be coming in and he'll say he saw some bird and the birders get all excited about it because, you know, Stevie says, yeah, we saw this. And it's like a big thing for them.
0: But the same thing happens when they go out. Sometimes,
1: yeah, they'll see reptiles.
0: Sometimes if they go around 7 or 8 o'clock or 6 or 7 o'clock when the sun goes down, the birders will tell them, oh, we saw some snakes over here. So even though birders define themselves differently than herpers, they still kind of look out for each other to give each other tips on the trail.
1: They're all a unique breed, right?
0: Yeah. Well, it's people who are passionate about something other than the daily routine,
1: which is better than drinking too much, right?
0: It's definitely healthier learning, experiencing nature and life and taking that big nasal breath in to drive that oxygen to your brain, as opposed to dealing with the cortisol stressors of day-to-day life.
1: I remember when we were in Costa Rica and we were looking for some venomous species of snake. It was a big yellow-green thing, right? Wasn't it a big yellow-green snake? I don't remember what it was called. You know,
0: those snake names are like long scientific names.
1: So Stevie, they found what they were looking for, and Stevie goes, Dad, you got to hold this thing. You got to hold. So he gives me this big old snake.
0: I still have that picture of you.
1: Snake glove. And he's like, he goes, Dad, I want to take a picture of you with the snake. So I'm holding the snake, and I've got the snake glove on, and I must have looked petrified. And Stevie's like, Dad, don't act scared. I'm like, oh, Stevie, this is not an act. This is the real thing. I am absolutely petrified right now.
0: Yeah. If we could show you that picture, that was, I said, picture's a thousand words.
1: This thing's not going to bite me, right? No, you got a glove on. So Stevie told me afterwards that particular species.
0: Like a year later, we were talking about that trip, and Stevie goes, well, you know that snake could have bit right through that glove.
1: He goes, it could have bit that glove I gave you. He could have bit through that. I'm like, great. Nice.
0: Now you know not to trust him if you go on a trip.
1: Yeah, I'm not holding any more snakes, right? But it was a fun time. But Costa Rica was awesome. I mean, you know, that was
0: I heard that it financially now, if you go there, it's so expensive. Well, so many people have gone there. It's like Hawaii. Hawaii was great in the beginning, and then too many people went there, and prices went up.
1: You know, the wealthy people find out what it's all about. They go there, they buy up everything, and now everything's more expensive. But it used to be a great deal. You go there and actually live pretty, you know, modestly and do pretty well over there. But, you know, still a beautiful place. I mean, with the coffee beans. And they got, I mean, right in a very short amount of square footage or square mileage, I should say, you know, you got a rainforest, you got the ocean. I mean, you got different environments that are all right there.
0: That was a nice vacation because Andrea couldn't order 20 or just have 20 different events going on.
1: Well, she couldn't do that, and the menu was pretty much fixed. It's whatever they made that day. So Andrea couldn't ask. And we knew it was fresh, so she couldn't say, do you know if this is wild caught? Do you know if they use any glyphosate on this? Do you know if this is harvested in August or September?
0: Yeah, so we have to I do have to tell you, I am working with some restaurants and local farmers so that we can try to put Shield of Life stickers on restaurants, on foods that we know that are wild caught and free-range chickens and eggs, so that way when you go to a restaurant, you can see our seal, our Shield of Life leaf seal, so we know that it's healthy. And so, and of course, farmers markets as well. So as we continue to grow, now that I am going to retire after tomorrow,
1: one day away from retirement,
0: I will be starting a new venture in my life, pushing Shield of Life and helping you guys learn more wonderful things to stay healthy and peaceful and happy and live a long life without disease.
1: Awesome. And I'm going to work till I'm dead.
0: Yeah, I don't think so.
1: That's the trade-off.
0: No.
1: All right. All right, guys, if you have any questions for myself or Dr. Andrea, you can email us at thedoctorsin@wnzf.com. Stay happy, stay healthy. We'll see you next time. The doctors are out.
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0: From ABC News, I'm Brian Clark. Washington, D.C., waking up to the news that Senator Lindsey Graham died suddenly at 71. His fellow South Carolina Republican in the Senate, Tim Scott, says,
1: America lost a statesman, but I lost a friend.
0: He died of what his office calls a brief and sudden illness. ABC's Stephen Portnoy has more.
2: The news is stunning to his colleagues. Lindsey Graham was just in Ukraine late last week. He was due to appear on Meet the Press this morning. The president on social media calls his congressional ally and frequent golfing partner one of the greatest people and senators I've ever known. In addition to his four terms in the Senate and four terms in the House, Graham also served for over three decades in the Air Force and Air Force Reserve, retiring with the rank of colonel. He was a national security hawk who argued for action against Iran and said in 2022 that Vladimir Putin should be taken out.
0: EMS was called to Graham's Washington, D.C. home last night for a report of a man experiencing chest pains. U.S. Central Command says the Strait of Hormuz is open. Iran says it's closed after the two countries once again exchanged fire. U.N. Ambassador Mike Waltz told ABC's This Week,
3: I think Iran is still very much of the mindset that it can use the global economy as some type of leverage.
0: And ABC Selena Wang says there's an ongoing flare-up between the two sides jeopardizing the peace agreement.
4: Before these latest strikes, U.S. officials were actually optimistic about talks. In fact, a senior U.S. official said on Friday that the Iranians had privately told President Trump's advisors they screwed up and made a mistake in shooting at those ships. But now the fighting has resumed.
0: The World Cup semifinals are set after Argentina's 3-1 win in extra time over Switzerland. They will play England in Atlanta on Wednesday. England beat Norway in extra time. Tuesday's first semifinal features France against Spain. You're listening to ABC News.
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8: Well, good morning, everybody. Welcome to the tranquil side of Florida. This is Real Estate Matters, the voice of real estate for over 12 years in Flagler County and Palm Coast, Florida. I'm Toby Tobin. I'm the publisher of real estate news website, gotoby.com. I'm also a Florida-licensed realtor with Grand Living Realty, and I've got co-host Anne Maria Long in the studio with me today. She's with the Flagler Home Builders Association, which also sponsors our show, as does the Hammock Community Church, the little church in the woods over on A1A, about a mile and a half north of the toll bridge. We don't have any guests again today.
9: We do have a little announcement. If I could have your assistance, thank you. Toby celebrated a birthday on Monday, and on behalf of Flagler Broadcasting and the Flagler HBA, we have your favorite drink and a card.
8: Well, thank you. Okay, we'll take a quick.
9: Can you show it in the camera? It's Tito's. If you're not,
8: we're going to take a short
9: it's tradition.
8: Break
9: yeah, here. Let's go for it. Shots. So, happy birthday, Toby. We love you very much.
8: Well, thank you. That was a surprise.
9: Yes, that was a surprise.
8: You know, one of my favorite birthday jokes. It's a card said it was a birthday card on the front. It says a blonde's surprise birthday, and you open it up, and he says to her, it's your birthday, and she says, it is.
9: Well, I think you'll like this card. You can open it on the commercial break, because I took time picking out a funny one for you.
8: Good. Well, thank you, and thank thank the studio too for the vodka. So let's go over some final numbers. We've got, if I can find them here.
9: They're at the end, I think.
8: Oh, okay. The stapler, the printer printed out backwards.
9: I think, reverse order.
8: Well, I was...
9: Did you put an Uno reverse on the show today?
8: No, I ran out of toner halfway through. And so that's how it got stacked funny. But 329 homes sold. That's a record.
9: Wow.
8: And the total sales volume was also a record. And, of course, you'd never know that by reading social media and listening to the news. Out of the 329 homes, 8 were sold that were below $250,000. Days on market for that category was 25. For the overall category, it was 43. So the bargain hunters move quickly.
9: They do.
8: And the million-dollar homes, a staggering 15 were sold. 8 of them were cash. And they were on the market less than the overall, also at 38 days on market. There are 1,146 listings versus 1,438 a year ago. Days on market has dropped to 73 from 80 in that category.
9: So that means there are less homes for sale today than there were a year ago. Clarifying for the socials.
8: Yeah. We don't have the huge glut of unsold
9: homes. Got it. Thank you.
8: And pending sales are above where they were a year ago, 343 pending homes or homes that are under contract versus 294 a year ago.
9: So of the homes that are listed, more of them actually are being sold. They're not sitting available long time. That's awesome.
8: And that gets down to the GINDEX, which is the ratio between listing and pending, named after Bobby Ginn. It's 3.34 versus 4.89 a year ago. The median price of pending homes is $379,990. So let's round it up to $380.
9: I think that's all right.
8: And if you take 96, 97, 98% of that, it gives you a good feel for what the closing prices are going to be over the next month or two. So home sales are up. July set a record in both homes sold and total sales volume, as I mentioned. Prices are stable, hovering around $365,000 since the COVID peak. So that's going back about a year and a half, 2.5 years. Listings are down. Pending sales are up. Days on market are down. New building permits are down for the second year in a row.
9: Yep.
8: So why are people saying that the market is flooded with unsold inventory?
9: Well, my best guess is perception.
8: Mm-hmm.
9: So they might drive down their streets, the streets they take to get into their home from their main roads, their arterial roads, and see more signs than they did previously. That does not mean that throughout the city of Palm Coast there are more homes for sale. That just means in their immediate purview there are.
8: Mm-hmm.
9: Or maybe they just now found the internet and they can look online and see the listed homes. Or it's the first time they've ever looked and they have nothing to compare it to and choose not to educate themselves with, you know, this information that we're providing right now.
8: I think you can blame it on artificial intelligence because obviously their intelligence is artificial.
9: That too. And in terms of artificial intelligence and using AI and ChatGPT and Claude and all of that, I love all of those agents. However,
8: grain of salt.
9: Anything that you use, anytime you use AI, the quality of what you get from it is only as good as the prompt that you put into it.
8: Mm-hmm.
9: And it is also it's tainted by your prompt.
8: Mm-hmm.
9: So the way that you word something, it will give you information back that way.
8: How many are for sale? It may include homes, townhomes,
9: yes,
8: condominiums.
9: Right. You have to be super careful about what you're asking.
8: Even commercial property, if you're not, if you don't.
9: And if you feed it additional information, or you've been having conversations with your AI about how you think that there's too much home building going on, or there's too many homes for sale, your AI will take that into consideration when it feeds you back an answer. Your AI wants you to like it, so it will serve you.
8: Mm-hmm. It's called gratuitous upsucking. Oh, and then watch for a repeat of the Great Recession. I saw an article recently that was talking about the huge increase in foreclosures now. And I've been keeping foreclosure stats for 20 years here. And I've got graphs that go way up from 15 years ago and then way down, and we're still in the way downside.
9: Yeah, and the NAHB, National Association of Home Builders, our chief economist, Dr. Robert Dietz, who is just absolutely incredible when it comes to data like yourself and to looking at numbers at a national perspective and regional. He just put out an article. I included it in our government affairs update yesterday. He just put out a little article about the fact that we were essentially not headed for any type of Great Recession and that things are looking okay right now.
8: Mm-hmm. Everything looks good. Watching out for Great Recession is just blowing smoke.
9: Yeah, I mean,
8: none of the factors that caused the Great Recession are present in today's economy.
9: But I will say that a lot of builders, especially, and people in the home building industry, and I think across many businesses, did learn a lot from experiencing the Great Recession, and that their business practices have changed. And I think that as consumers, it would be wise to just maybe change our lifestyles a little bit and be a little bit more prudent about saving and things like that. But doesn't mean to expect one all the time, because it's not coming and the sky is not falling.
8: But it does, it gave me pause for thought, because I'm selling my house and I've had to reduce the price once. It hasn't sold yet. And I'll be selling it for less than I paid for it 3 years ago, which I'm not happy about.
9: You're not, but that makes sense.
8: But it's a fact of life. So there are pockets that aren't selling as well. There are segments of the market that aren't selling as well.
9: Yes, the middle.
8: The big middle, from the 250 to really 500 range. Yeah. Days on market is typically, I've been looking closer and segmenting the market. I'm looking at days on market, and the days on market are higher in that category.
9: Yeah.
8: And there are other things, too, that don't show up in the numbers, but they do. They are reflective of the overall market. And I think the fact that the median prices today are roughly the same as they've been for the last 2.5 years is not a true reflection of the market, because a lot of the builders are giving away incentives today that they weren't giving away. The production builders. And I've talked to some realtors over the last couple of weeks, and they're saying that's actually seeping into the existing home market as well, because they're competing with the new builds.
9: Yeah.
8: And the people are getting concessions from the
9: builders. Oh, yeah. I mean, I gave away concessions when I sold my last home.
8: And, you know, it's not typical for an existing home seller to buy down an interest rate.
9: Right.
8: But they can pay the closing costs and they can throw in some furniture and things like that.
9: Yeah. I gave credit for, I think it was like flooring or something I didn't want to replace. I don't want to go through the trouble. So I was like, you can have the dollars applied, because I don't want to do that.
8: And a lot of the concessions, especially the way the builders package them, are not showing up in the selling price.
9: Right.
8: You know, the fact that they threw in a screen enclosure or that they bought down the interest rate.
9: Or appliances.
8: Appliances, upgraded cabinets. It doesn't show up in the MLS listing report. It doesn't show up on the deed. And unless Jay Gardner's guys are
9: going inside.
8: actually calling and trying to confirm whether that's a valid price or not, it shows up on the property records as well as being a higher price. So, and these are not small dollars.
9: No.
8: They're in the tens of thousands of dollars per home.
9: Mm-hmm.
8: So in that sense, the market probably is somewhat off, although all the other indications tell us that the underlying demand is still there.
9: Yeah, it does make sense that the middle of the market is the one that's kind of struggling. As we know that middle-class Americans, I mean, this is somewhat anecdotal because I don't have the data in front of me, but I think we've all read articles and seen data that shows that middle-class Americans kind of have it pretty bad in terms of, I don't want to say pretty bad.
8: Affordability. Is affecting them, but more.
9: Yeah, because you make too much to get assistance, but you don't make enough to actually do anything. You know, you are still living paycheck to paycheck.
8: Right,
9: so you're right in that middle.
8: Birthday to birthday, I'm going to have to wait another year to get another bottle of liquor.
9: Well, we'll make sure you get one before that. I'm putting up with me should deserve you one at least once a month.
8: So one of the other topics we've touched on and off over the years is associations or deed restricted mm-hmm. communities. And some years ago, I wrote an article about it, and I don't remember the total title of the article, but it was the end of the title was, "Are we going to have enough lawyers?" I think if you were in a law practice, getting into a specialty of association law would be a good thing to do.
9: Noted.
8: Let's talk about that right after we take this quick break. Don't go away, folks. We'll be right back.
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8: Well, welcome back, everybody. Thanks for staying with us. This is the second half of Real Estate Matters. We just started before the break to talk about deed-restricted communities. That means homeowners associations, condominium associations, co-ops, although we don't really...
9: We've only got
8: one co-op in Flagler County that I know of, and it's one of the mobile home parks.
9: We could see more in the future.
8: Yeah, we could. Anyway, deed-restricted communities, most people think of homeowners associations until I moved south 40 years ago. I'd never heard of a homeowners association. The way builders built things, they just would develop a small development. They'd put in a street or two and build a street or two according to city standards. Mm-hmm. And the city, they would convey the ownership to that street and the other utilities, streetlights, sidewalk, to the city. And the city would accept them and then maintain them in perpetuity.
9: Sure.
8: And it was all paid for in your taxes.
9: Right.
8: Now things have changed. Municipalities, especially in the fast-growing states in the South and the West, mm-hmm. are not willing to take on that.
9: Yeah, they don't want any more work.
8: So new construction, and also they're more of the larger planned communities. Builders typically don't buy a big lot and put up maybe three homes. They buy a lot of land and put up 400 homes.
9: Right.
8: And they have amenities and gates and spires.
9: Yeah, they're building a lifestyle. Mm-hmm. The community itself is a lifestyle for most cases.
8: But they're a lot more expensive, too. And so for many years, Florida has been trending towards more and more deed-restricted communities. And what happens is these communities have to form an association which takes over the maintenance and ongoing cost of amenities and the infrastructure, stormwater management system, the roads, sidewalks, streetlights, buried utilities. I mean, the only thing the cities still want is the water and sewer because that's
9: obviously
8: that's a moneymaker for them. But people would be surprised to find out that approximately 45% of homes in Florida are in under an HOA. 45%. And with condominiums, it's much higher. So when you combine condominiums and the HOA, it's more like 55 or 65%.
9: And if you're in the South Florida area, I think you probably understand that. I've had a friend in college who was from South Florida, and we each went home with each other one time. And when she came here, and I lived in an infill lot in Palm Coast, the first thing she said as we drove along my street is, everyone has different mailboxes. And I said, yeah. And then I went to her neighborhood. I can't think of where she was, but it was the Fort Lauderdale area. And nobody had different anything. It was, you got to follow all the rules. So I understood then why she was so confused. And I remember saying to her, well, what did you think they had all the selections in Home Depot for? If other people weren't allowed to have different mailboxes, like just for funsies to look at. And she's like, I never thought about it. Okay. It blew her away that we could have different mailboxes. And that, which is funny because here we all, you know, have our complaints about what color house we can have, which that's been recently improved. So thank you, City Council. Mailboxes.
8: Palm Coast is unique because actually I found a place on their website where they stated that Palm Coast is a deed restricted community.
9: Yeah, I didn't want to throw a curveball, but aren't we a deed restricted community?
8: We are, but it was Palm Coast was 20 years old before the major portion of it was converted, incorporated into a city in 1999, December 1999. But before that, it was a...
9: It was the deed restricted.
8: Before that, it was a... it still is, because the thing, restrictions on color, for instance, and architectural, that was based on the original IT&T plan, where it was considered...
9: So why is all the governance in a city council and not...
8: Because that was part of the incorporation agreement. They assumed the responsibility and liability that the homeowners collectively had. There's still some pocket, little small homeowner associations within the city.
9: Yes, I know there's a few little inside of like the W section. I know there's one in the R section that have some very small communities. So I guess the idea is then that you elect your city council person and they are there to vote and represent your interests.
8: Mm-hmm. Yeah, but
9: that is the idea.
8: I'm forming a theory now that the article that I wrote several years ago about will we have enough lawyers? I've been on condo boards. I've been on homeowners association boards. I'm on a community development district supervisory board. I sit on one right now. And it's complicated. Mm-hmm. And it adds another layer of governance or government.
9: Our favorite.
8: You know, if you think that's a good idea, it's a free...
9: I'm the government and I'm here to help.
8: Yeah, I'm from up north. I'm here to show you how to make grits. But there's a lot of... blowback in association life by certain people. Not everybody loves association. Some people do.
9: Yeah, when you've got a good association board, they can make living in an HOA really wonderful. Mm-hmm. When you've got some bad board members, they can make it miserable.
8: Well, that's why I said, will we have enough lawyers? Because
9: I mean, I might have helped some people have a coup to get a better board once. Mm-hmm. It was effective. They're very happy now, but it was bad for a long time.
8: Yeah, and I played that role working with the developers, sitting on a board as the developer chair.
9: So the CDD is...
8: That's a community development district.
9: Mm-hmm, and that's pre-HOA.
8: No. Well, they Hammock Dunes, for instance, is a is a CDD.
9: Okay. So let's go through the differences then.
8: I lived in Grand Haven for 11 years, and I was on the Master Homeowners Association mm-hmm. board, and people would ask me, what's the difference between the CDD, which is really a financing tool more than anything okay. for the developer. But where does the CDD end and the HOA picks up? And I said, it's your property line. Mm. If your lot line, the HOA is responsible for the enforcement of the rules, the conditions. And
9: your grass is not cut.
8: Your grass is not cut.
9: Your door is the wrong color.
8: You've got to take that trampoline out of your backyard, mm-hmm. things like that. And the Architectural Review Board. And the CDD is responsible for all the common area, the retention ponds, the streets.
9: Any pools or things like that, roadways.
8: Any
9: curb that gets destroyed.
8: Mm-hmm. And also typically the amenities.
9: Mm-hmm.
8: But you pay a different fee to the Homeowners Association and the CDD. So
9: right.
8: you've got... You actually take where you already have federal, state, local government, now you throw in a CDD and an HOA or condominium.
9: And then you have management for each of those.
8: Mm-hmm. Well, the problem, one of the biggest problems with HOAs is getting talented people that want to run for the positions.
9: Yeah, that are willing. I mean, that's the problem with all elected positions. You have to be mm-hmm. talented and capable and also willing to take all the crap that comes with it.
8: Yeah, and those people are hard to find. And sometimes you have things like you'll have a board with five members and they struggle to find five people to run.
9: Mm-hmm.
8: But they have typically two-year terms. So you have 1 year you're electing three and 1 year you're electing two. And the
9: right.
8: year you're electing three, that could be a total amount to a turnover of the majority.
9: Yeah.
8: With all new people.
9: Right.
8: And people run for reasons, I call them single-issue
9: mm-hmm.
8: candidates. Just they don't like the color
9: like
8: of the clubhouse.
9: Politics.
8: They don't like the color of the clubhouse, so they run to get that change. But they don't.
9: Vote for me and your clubhouse will be gray.
8: Well, we're running out of time. You want to
9: wrap it
8: up?
9: Video podcasts of Real Estate Matters are available on gotobi.com. 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
8: And you've just seen that I know quite a bit about associations, and they can really, if you don't understand them, if you're coming from outside Florida, you probably don't, and you can really make some bad decisions. 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
11: 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Partly to mostly sunny through the day, heat advisory with temperatures in the mid-90s. Some late-day showers and thunderstorms flare up. They'll die down this evening, dropping back to 72 to 76. And both Monday and Tuesday, very similar. Isolated late-day showers and storms, highs low to mid-90s. This is Precision Weather meteorologist Phil Spivak for WNZF.
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22: Well, hello, Flagler County, and welcome to Veterans On Point, a WNZF radio show developed in mind for our county's beloved and respected veterans population and anyone else listening via internet or podcast. I'm your host, David Lydon, the Flagler County Veterans Services Officer. And naturally, I am still here with my friend and colleague, Eric Flores. Good morning, Eric.
23: Good morning, Dave, and good morning to all our listeners and people watching our show on YouTube. And I hope each one of you, every one of you and your family are doing well and enjoying, of course, this great weather today that we have lately here.
22: Of course, we've got Eric still with us today, and then for three more shows.
23: Yeah.
22: And then on July 31st is his last day serving the veterans and families of veterans in Flagler County. And so we want to welcome you if you've been positively touched by Eric and his abilities to help veterans and spouses and family members over the last 15 years. We're going to have a little adios for him at the Government Services Building in the Board of County Commissioner Chambers at 1 p.m. on July 31st. So everyone's welcome to come by and wish Eric well in his retirement. So,
23: well, thank you, Dave. And one thing I want to tell you guys that, you know, even though I'm leaving, I can testify that every claim that we have, every family member that we have, every veteran surviving spouse are going to be left in great hands. You know, you've been an inspiration to me.
22: Well, we've worked great together as a team. I mean, you helped me get up and going, and then we've challenged ourselves to be better.
23: Absolutely.
22: All through the years.
23: Yes.
22: And now, the last couple weeks, we've gotten 32 applicants seeking to try to replace Eric, and been going through those interviews. I've learned a lot through that on the current applicant pool, and so Eric and I are going to kind of talk about that in the second half. But it's going, you know, whoever comes into that office better be, I mean, you're going to have time, take the time to get up and running and get halfway decent at it. Takes a while. And, but, you know, so I need the public to be patient with our new VSO, whoever that might be, and just understand that we're still going to produce high quality claims for you. It just might take a little extra time, but you know, we've got the time. And so just be ready to help us out, help you out. And what did I forget to say? If you're lucky enough to live in Flagler County, you're lucky enough. And I think we're the best office to do your claims.
23: Indeed.
22: And the whoever comes in there, they're going to get trained up well. And I'm looking for that shining star to help fill Eric's role. And whoever comes in there, I know is going to be a self-starter and willing to learn and help veterans. All of them have indicated their desire to want to help their fellow veterans. So that's not lacking. Well, we'll talk more about that the second half on the interview process. And so, of course, we got to talk about our League of Loyal listeners with Billy Jones. He's checked in. He continues to listen. Listen, Billy, thank you so much for calling and letting us know, giving us your feedback. And hope things are going okay up there at Sandseer.
23: Hello, Billy.
22: And, of course, Marine, Jeff Kingdon, woodworker, the chairman of the Veterans Advisory Council, one of the best chairmen we've had in a long time. So,
23: indeed.
22: Definitely a veteran. And, Jeff, thanks for always checking in. And Talking Tom, we haven't heard from you in a while, so check in with us and let us know if you and Eileen are still listening. Harvey Serrano, working with Harvey, and Harvey's a United States Navy vet. He's listened for a long time. Thanks, Harvey. And Dennis Bird, United States Navy retired, who is heading up the guitars for vets.
23: Morning, Dennis.
22: And so if you're a veteran who wants to learn how to play the guitar, Dennis is a pretty darn good guitar player. So
23: he is good.
22: you can learn from Dennis. And also, I think Lon Ratner is still with the Guitars for Vets too. Sharon and Bill still listening. And Shane, I don't know if Shane you're still listening, but I know we just helped you very successfully round out your claim.
23: Very good.
22: So So we checked, Shane checked in on that. We've got, I did talk with Frankie Sr. the other day, and he let me know how Frankie Jr. is doing. We got James the Male Maid checks in. Thanks, James.
23: Good morning, James.
22: For always being out there
23: and
22: listening and checking in and reminding us how dedicated a listener you are. And I know you are because you give us some feedback and let us know what we're talking about here. And Bicycle Frank, have you seen him lately?
23: No, I have not. I have not. I hope he's doing well.
22: Well,
23: give us a call, Frank.
22: He's a
23: listener.
22: He's a super guy.
23: Oh, yeah.
22: Can't keep Bicycle Frank down for long.
23: And let's go back to, I want to say something about Jeff. Since I've been here, you know, over the back chairman, a great guy, great people. But Jeff, I mean, he cares so much about the veterans and the information that is put out there and make sure that he, you know, everybody get the new information out there. He cares for them.
22: Yeah.
23: I have noticed that from him. He really cares.
22: It's a true concern.
23: He is. Yeah, he is. So, Jeff, thanks again.
22: Okay. So, let me see. 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All right. If you have the achy, breaky bones and muscles, give Massage by Natalie and Company at 386. I give them a call at 386-227-7499. They're located at 4871 Palm Coast Parkway Northwest, Suite Number 1. They are sponsors of the podcast here on WNZF. And so go out there and give them your business.
23: Indeed.
22: All right. So last several weeks, we went through leading up, you know, what America was all about, how we got to that 250th anniversary. And now we're going to go back to what we were kind of talking about in the weeks before that, and is, you know, what you love about Flagler County. And so this week, if you love Flagler County, I want to talk to you about Dead Lake. So if you're looking to trade in the daily grind for some well-deserved peace and quiet, pack your gear and head out to the western edge of Flagler County. Tucked away at the end of the County Road 2006 in Bunnell, you'll find one of our area's finest hidden treasures, Dead Lake and the historic Bull Creek Campground. 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
23: It is a beautiful place.
22: And also, the long-awaited resurrection of the Bull Creek Fish Camp Restaurant is in its final construction stages.
23: That's awesome.
22: Following a massive $1.5 million rebuilding effort by the county after the landmark restaurant was destroyed by Hurricane Nicole, a brand new, resilient, prefabricated building is nearing completion. The Flagler County Commission approved a five-year lease to a local family team who will run it as a full-service breakfast, lunch, and dinner spot. The restaurant is currently gearing up for the grand opening around Labor Day. It features 2,500-square-foot indoor dining space and an 850-square-foot screened porch perfectly positioned for sunset views over Dead Lake. Now, I know Billy Jones is excited waiting for this restaurant to open up, and he hopes that they're going to have fried okra like they have, like the restaurant had in the past. So I promise Billy, as soon as it opens up, we'll get out there and we'll share a lunch. Or,
23: oh, yeah, Billy, I might be able to go with you guys. I think I extended my stay here in the county. So not at work, though, but in the county. So I might be able, hopefully, to stop by with Billy and you.
22: Sounds good.
23: Yeah. Watch for the gator. That's it.
22: Oh, yeah, the gators have been chomping lately. I saw quite a few incidents in Florida, and not just in Florida, but other, I think in Louisiana and Texas. The gators have been hungry. They've been taking hands and arms, and people have been losing their life. So,
23: yeah, you know, I think the young lady lost her life in
22: Orlando. If you're around fresh water,
23: they're there.
22: They're there. Eric, do you have any?
23: Yes, I like to
22: events?
23: Put the new. Schedule for the BFW from Monday to Thursday or Saturday. They don't have a Friday schedule here, but they don't have the Queens of Heart yet, so, or the Thursday bingo yet. So, but on Monday, they have a Philly cheesesteak lunch special. On Tuesday, they're still having the Taco Tuesday special. On Wednesday, they have their normal Wing Wednesday. On Thursday, they have the Gentleman's Post Day, which is sponsoring lunch, another lunch special, cheeseburger, as well as Saturday lunch special, which is also cheeseburger. The Marine Corps League Detachment 876 is hosting or sponsoring the first annual charity golf tournament. This is going to be on October 3rd, which is on a Saturday at the Palm Harbor Golf Club. If you want to join them or register as a sponsor, please phone or text Mr. Joe Pepin at 860-508-6461, 860-508-6461. The Marine Corps League Detachment 876 is also sponsoring or hosting the Marine Corps 251 Birthday Ball. And this is going to be on Saturday, November 7th from 5 p.m. to 10 p.m. at the 53 Old Kings Road North, which is the Elks Lodge, number 2907. If you want to buy a ticket, call Mrs. Ellen Werner at 386-237-9798. Mrs. Ellen Werner at 386-237-9798.
22: All right. Thanks, Eric.
23: Yes.
22: I think the bingo is still going on with the VFW. I think they just had 1 week. They were at the national conference, and that might have been 1 week suspended, but I think they're back in business.
23: Okay, great.
22: You know, I don't want to forget to say, drivers, the DAV is seeking volunteer drivers to take veterans from their homes to their VA appointments. Whether that's a VA medical center appointment, a clinic appointment, a compensation and pension examination, or a community care network appointment that's been set up by the VA. And how do you reach the DAV? You call them at 386-439-2122 between Monday and Thursday, between 9 and 1 p.m. That's their operating hours at the at their chapter headquarters. That which is at 27 Florida Park Drive North. If you you should know that if you want to volunteer, you will need to have a background check, have a driver's license, be insurable, and have a physical. But don't let any of those things deter you from helping out. And if you need that ride, you're one of the veterans who needs a ride, make sure to give the DAV a call at least 7 days before your appointment so that they can seek out a driver. Eric, did I miss anything?
23: No. Just want to say that since I may have to extend my stay here, I may volunteer with Chapter 86 to be a VSO for a little bit, you know, just to... So I have to talk to the commander.
22: Sure.
23: Help them out.
22: Good idea. All right. And they also, DAV also has a website, dav86fl.org, where you can find a lot of things out, how to give them a call for the rides. They have information about their lots of things. They, you know, one of the things that we'd like to highlight, we mentioned last week to Miss Hall that was here, is that they have a list of veterans businesses, so you can get on there if you want to patronize a veteran business. You go on there and look for whether it's yard work, handyman, auto work, whatever it is, pest control. Go on that list and support your fellow veteran.
23: Right. A lot of them have a discount for veterans also. So, or if you're a veteran, listen to the show and you have a business, you haven't put your business in the list, give them a call. They'll be happy to put your business on it.
22: And you can find out other opportunities for volunteering with the DAV or how to become a member.
23: They always need you.
22: Okay. So as I mentioned earlier, been doing a lot of job interviews for Eric's position.
23: It's brutal.
22: And so it has, opened my eyes to, you know, the new ways of the world. And so we're just going to talk about that, maybe give some tips to veterans when you're going for job interviews, and give you some, local information for Career Source that may be able to help you with that. So first thing is bring a pen. Yes. Bring a notebook with you. It may seem old school, but first thing I asked the candidates to do for this position is to give me a couple paragraphs of an essay of why they wanted to be a VSO and what a good day would look like in that role. And it caught a few people off guard. Either they didn't have pens or they said, "Well, I haven't had to write anything in years."
23: Dave, I think more than a few. And going back to that simple task, I remember the speech that one Admiral Navy SEALs, and he's all over YouTube. The first thing he said, about leadership and the bots and stuff like that, what's the first thing that you would recommend? Learn how to make your bet, which is a simple thing that you can do, but you have to do it every day. So I think carrying a pen for an interview, that's a simple thing that you can, that you should have with you.
22: So, and continuing on, before the interview, think about how you're going to translate your experience to the interviewer, the employer. So you can turn things like platoon leader into team leader who manage 30 plus people, replace TDY deployment and MOS with plain descriptions like traveled for short-term assignments or operated in high stress environments. There's tools out there like Military Crosswalk, which can help you map your military role into civilian jobs and language. Now that wasn't a major ordeal. Actually, most of the candidates were pretty good about not using military jargon, which I wouldn't have a problem with for this position. If they talked about their military experience, then that would be suitable for a veteran service officer. Counselor. So that really was an issue. But most of them, and I think almost all of them, were very good about not using the jargon.
23: That's good.
22: The next one that wasn't so hot by the majority of the candidates, was doing some research on the position that you applied for.
23: That's very important.
22: You know, there was some questions were applicable to any kind of job, but then I wanted to see what if the applicants did any research on the position for about the VA, about the VFW, American Legion, the DAV, about service organizations. And the majority did not do well. That's where they melted in the interview process. You could see the sweat beat up on their forehead, the meandering answers, trying to make sense of their answers. And go ahead.
23: There's not an excuse for that. I mean, back in the days, in my days when I was applying, you know, I didn't have the AI, but now you can have AI, you know, help you out to. I mean, there's so many tools. I just mentioned AI, but there's so many tools out there that you can put, you know, what the job description is, you know, put them in there. And if you don't know what they do, just put that what it is in there. And they tell you what it does, you know. Do your research, guy, va.gov, you know.
22: So if you do that research on AI, or you know, it'll remind you, study the company website.
23: Yes.
22: Its mission, its product, services, and recent news. Match your skills to the job description. Identify which of their requirements you already meet and how you'll prove it in the interview. So that was lacking. I think a lot of people got caught on their heels trying to, you know, show that they knew anything about Veterans Affairs. They knew about things that pertained personally to them, but on the greater aspects of things, they didn't do so well.
23: Yeah, and to me, honestly, if I see that, I just like you was. I take it like you was not prepared, you know.
22: And here's some more common sense ones, I would think. But during the interview, dress and body language. Wear professional civilian attire, business suit or business casual. Avoid military uniforms, of course. Arrive early, turn off your phone, offer a firm handshake, maintain good posture, and make steady eye contact. Now, I had to do some of these interviews via Teams, Microsoft Teams, because the applicants were out of state. But even if you're on Teams, you got to dress for success. You know, I had a couple people that looked like they just got done doing yard work and came on to the video.
23: And that's the first impression you get, you know. That's the first impression, you know, how they look, you know. That's how you're going to start your interview. Come on.
22: And these were not young people that should have known, you know, that yeah. These were people, mature people that should have known better. That just tells me you're just winging it. You don't, yeah. You know, you just want
23: to see what's
22: going on. And obviously to replace Eric, I'm looking for somebody that's coming with all the tools, as many tools as I can get. I know you're still going to have to train how to do the position, get accredited and all that. But you got to have the right tools. Most people maintain, you know, good posture in their seat. I do remember one guy was wearing a Hawaiian shirt, just slouching like he was out on the beach.
23: Yeah.
22: And like I said, it was eye-opening. Now, don't get me wrong. Met a lot of very interesting and pleasant and nice people who if I, you know, there's many of them that if I had more than one position, I would love to be able to have them hiring, but I'm only going to be able to pick one. So out of 32, I only get one choice. So some of these job tools, job search industry recommends what they call the STAR method. So to develop answers to your questions, STAR is situation, task, action, and result. So for the situation, give a brief context, what you needed to do in that situation, what you specifically did in that situation, and what happened, what you learned in that scenario. So that is one of the questions I did ask. This would be perfect. Well, a number of the questions I asked, this would be a perfect method to be able to answer it. But I got a lot of meandering, question was not answered.
23: And this doesn't make sense.
22: But anyway,
23: telling me doesn't make sense. But it, you know, it really end up that you need to be prepared for an interview. It doesn't matter where you want to try to apply. You know, I told you, Dave, that even while I was a VSO here, I applied for a lot of federal and local jobs just to learn the interview process of all of them. You know, because they're all different. You see that you basically see the same question in a different state or a federal level.
22: Some of them are common throughout. Some of them,
23: yes. Yeah. So, but I did it purposely to learn. There were some positions that I was interested in, a couple that I declined, a couple that I didn't get picked, you know, but that's the way it is. But it, but it, ta-

0: one I want to hammer on before we end the program today is references. When you put down references, make sure they're current. I had some people I started to call it references, and the references weren't at that number for the last five, you know, and for 5 years ago. And so you got to, I mean, my opinion is if you're going to put a reference, contact that reference and say, do you mind if I list you as a reference? I'm putting in for a job application. And so that they know, they can anticipate a phone call.
1: And try to have a current, you know, a most current ones. Because if you put in there somebody that know you, like you say, 6 years ago, man, that's
0: and they're not even there anymore at the number. But so I wanted to let you know that Career Source is there to help. Well, they help everybody, but they have a special connection with Jason Horn, who's the disabled veteran outreach program specialist with Career Source. And they're not at the airport anymore, at the Flagler County Executive Airport. Now they're at the Carver Center in Bunnell, which is 201 East Drain Street. And you can call Jason at his phone number, 386-295-5694, or mobile 386-295. Well, it's both the same number. What are you looking at? What do you know? So anyway, give Jason a call. Career Source can help you fine-tune your interview skills, resumes, and much more, and help you find employment if you're looking for a new job or a new opportunity. So Jason Horn at Career Source. All right, folks, we're down. And it comes to that time of the program where I have to say that no country, no state, no community does more for veterans than the United States of America. The great and free state of Florida, the wonderful Flagler County, the lovely city of Palm Coast, and all of our beautiful beach cities. Can't forget Bunnell, our county seat right here, the crossroads of Flagler County. And be a victor, not a victim. Be educated, not indoctrinated. And most importantly, be kind to someone today or many someones. Thank you for listening. And we'll be back with you next week. Eric?
1: Thank you guys for listening or watching our show. And I hope that everybody have a great week. And we'll see you next week.
0: 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Bye-bye.

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3: In the World Cup quarterfinals on Saturday night, Argentina scored two goals in extra time to prevail over Switzerland 3-1. Earlier Saturday, England defeated Norway, also in extra time, 2-1. Both England goals scored by Jude Bellingham. So it'll be Argentina against England in the semifinals on Wednesday in Atlanta. Up first, it'll be Spain and France in the other semifinal on Tuesday at Arlington, Texas. The men's singles final at Wimbledon gets underway 1 hour from now between top seed and defending champion Jannik Sinner and two seed Alexander Zverev. Major League

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3: You gotta eat, and you don't have to go broke. I'm Holland Cook with Inflation Hacks. A report by Supermarket News says you will pay less using self-checkout than at staffed registers, where all that stuff tempts impulse buying. On Facebook, Sarah R. says, I've discovered that around 10 a.m. on Wednesdays, my local grocery store marks down food that's close to expiring. She says, I stock up for the week on whatever meats, bread, and veggies they have on clearance, and it is so helpful. And on BuzzFeed, Bonnie says that cutting down on pop and sugary drinks has made my mood better. And when Megan says she couldn't deal with meat prices, she started eating more plant-based food, and she calls it a positive life change. How are you coping? Post your inflation hacks at andyoucanquoteme.com.
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9: 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Partly to mostly sunny through the day, heat advisory with temperatures in the mid-90s. Some late-day showers and thunderstorms flare up. They'll die down this evening, dropping back to 72 to 76. And both Monday and Tuesday, very similar, isolated late-day showers and storms, highs low to mid-90s. This is Precision Weather meteorologist Phil Spivak.
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11: In the World Cup quarterfinals on Saturday night, Argentina scored two goals in extra time for a 3-1 triumph over Switzerland. Earlier Saturday, England defeated Norway in extra time 2-1, both of England's goals tallied by Jude Bellingham. So it'll be Argentina against England in the semifinal round on Wednesday in Atlanta. Up first on Tuesday, the other semifinal between France and Spain from Arlington, Texas. The men's singles final at Wimbledon getting underway just moments from now as top seed and defending champion Yannick Sinner faces two seed Alexander Zverev. And in Major League Baseball Saturday night, Arizona's James McCann had two home runs and four RBI in a 9-2 triumph over the Dodgers in Los Angeles. I'm Isaac Lohengrin.
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11: 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Partly to mostly sunny through the day. Heat advisory with temperatures in the mid-90s. Some late-day showers and thunderstorms flare up. They'll die down this evening, dropping back to 72 to 76. And both Monday and Tuesday, very similar. Isolated late-day showers and storms, highs low to mid-90s. This is Precision Weather Meteorologist Phil.
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14: We are 1 hour into the men's singles final at Wimbledon between top seed and defending champion Jannik Sinner and two seed Alexander Zverev. And right now, Sinner leads Zverev 6-5 in the opening set. In the World Cup quarterfinals on Saturday night, Argentina scored two goals in extra time to prevail over Switzerland 3-1. Earlier on Saturday, England knocked off Norway in extra time 2-1. Both England goals scored by Jude Bellingham. So it'll be Argentina against England in the semifinal round on Wednesday in Atlanta. The other semifinal will take place on Tuesday as France faces Spain at Arlington, Texas. Today's Major League Baseball action gets underway 15 minutes from now with the Pittsburgh Pirates hosting the Milwaukee Brewers. I'm Isaac Lohenkron.
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18: Greetings. Welcome into these Fox Sports Radio studios. Appreciate y'all giving us a few minutes of your time here. Another beautiful Fox Sports Sunday underway. Already action at Wimbledon. We've got what was supposed to be a huge pitching matchup. I've now been screwed out of that as the Miz has arm fatigue and will not pitch today. So it Skeens against somebody else. But we have so much on the docket today, trying to shove it into a two-hour bag as we get you going. I'm Mike Harmon. You hear me 7 to 11 Pacific each and

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8: 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Partly to mostly sunny through the day. Heat advisory with temperatures in the mid-90s. Some late-day showers and thunderstorms flare up. They'll die down this evening, dropping back to 72 to 76. And both Monday and Tuesday, very similar. Isolated late-day showers and storms, highs low to mid-90s. This is Precision Weather Meteorologist Phil Spivak.
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11: In the men's singles final at Wimbledon, top seed and defending champion Jannik Sinner taking on two seed Alexander Zverev. Zverev captured the first set in a tiebreaker. The first set lasted an hour and 5 minutes, and right now in the second set, Zverev again leads Sinner 5-4. In the World Cup quarterfinals on Saturday night, Argentina scored 2 goals in extra time to beat Switzerland 3-1. Earlier Saturday, England over Norway in extra time 2-1. Both England goals tallied by Jude Bellingham. So it'll be Argentina against England in the semifinals on Wednesday in Atlanta. Up first on Tuesday, it's going to be France and Spain in the other semifinal. Baseball right now in Pittsburgh. The Pirates a 4-0 lead over the Milwaukee Brewers in the bottom half of the third. I'm Isaac Lohenkron.
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17: Come on in, set a spell. Hour two of the program underway here as we're rolling along. It's Fox Sports Sunday. Mike Harmon alongside Anita Marks. We're blessed to be in the chairs talking to you about the grand world of sports, some good, some bad, some ugly across the sporting universe. We'll dip our toes into the world of the NFL coming up in about 20 minutes. Anita, so far we're cruising along. We got a Wimbledon final on, some day baseball, even if the Miz isn't pitching. I have long said that one of the great gifts that we have in this world is day baseball. And there's nothing I love more than when it comes around in April and I get one or two or four every day. Because now I'm not getting the World Cup every day. I got to wait till Tuesday, Wednesday for that. So I lean back into day baseball today.
18: I always say, I think baseball is a great date night. For all you dudes out there watching, even if, like, maybe, you know, you're dating a girl who's not into baseball, because especially, like, during the day, if you want to do, like, a day date, you go, good food, you know, it's casual, you've got a story being played out on the diamond, so you're not so forced to have, like, you know, constant interaction, constant

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0: is video games, and you might be onto something.
1: Oh, now that was just plain disrespectful.
0: No, it's not. It's the truth.
2: I've got a Kyler Murray MVP ticket, so.
1: See, there you go. Whoa. He's got me.
0: And what do you remember what odds? I don't mean
2: it's like 250 to 1, I think. I put $5 down. I win like 255 if it cashes.
1: Nicely done. Yeah. I dig that. All right, Adonita Marks, check her out there. All the picks. Find me
0: Zarev,
1: over at Swollen Zarev Dome.
0: Injured.
1: We'll do it again as we continue. It's Steve and VJ on Fox. We are
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